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1: 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The current temperature in Sun City Center is 79 easy listening degrees here on Sun Radio.

0: I'm sorry, we don't have an ambulance available.
1: Nobody wants to hear or say those words. But at Sun City Center Emergency Squad, we've come to realize that the shortage of volunteers is happening more frequently. 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Technically, we always have an ambulance available, but those ambulances don't roll without trained volunteers. The Emergency Squad has been serving our residents for almost 60 years, and we have always been free in everything we do for the community. And we are free because we are all volunteer. The long-term sustainability of our organization depends on getting people who want to contribute to the well-being of their community, who want to help others, and who thrive on the satisfaction and reward of knowing that you've made someone's day much better because you've volunteered. Do you think you're too old? Our average age is 73. Don't have medical training? We train for all our volunteer positions. Too busy with other things? Oh, we only ask one shift every 8 days. Don't live in Sun City Center? You don't have to. We've had volunteers travel as far as from Orlando or Venice, Florida. Please consider giving your time. Without you, our services and our time in the community may not last. If you're interested, please give Chris McCann a call. She's our Assistant Chief of Human Resources, and her phone number is 813-434-4184.

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1: Next for Iran, I'm Daria Albinger, Fox News. President Trump says another round of attacks on Iran could come as early as this weekend, and he is warning that the war is not over.
2: Kuwait reporting attacks from Iran, drone attacks from the early morning hours. No casualties reported. Also confirmation now that Iran did try and attack two oil tankers in the Strait of Hormuz, causing damage to one of them, nearly missing the other, but perhaps causing a short spike in oil prices. In the meantime, President Trump has warned about a major series of attacks against Iran that could be coming. He also expressed frustration in negotiations with Iran, saying the leadership often says one thing and then ends up doing another. It's clear that tensions in the region are rising in anticipation of potential heavy strikes ahead.
1: Fox's Steve Harrigan in Tel Aviv. President Trump is threatening to move forward to create a new $2 billion fund for his allies if two U.S. senators continue to refuse to back his nominee for attorney general. Here's Fox's Jill Nato.
3: Republican Senators Tom Tillis and John Cornyn are protesting the nomination of Todd Blanche to be AG. It was Acting Attorney General Blanche who gave the order to create the Anti-Weaponization Fund to go to allies who the president says have been treated badly by the legal system, but the DOJ said that order was rescinded. Tillis and Cornyn want to make sure that fund isn't brought back to life, but President Trump said on Truth Social that's what he'll do if Blanche isn't confirmed by the Senate. Tillis posted on X, President Trump clearly intends to resurrect the payout pot for punks. In Washington, Jill Nato, Fox News.
1: A plane carrying sightseeing tourists has crashed in Peru, killing nearly 13 people on board. Authorities say that the plane went down in a nearby field shortly after takeoff. America's listening.
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0: My name is Hal, and I'd like to tell you about a show here on Sun Radio. It's called Doo-Wop and More. You'll hear artists like The Crests, The Belmonts, Frankie Lyman and The Teenagers, Little Anthony and The Imperials, The Five Satins, The Marcells, The Elegants, also even more from Elvis, Connie Francis, Brenda Lee, Chuck Berry, Ricky Nelson, Bobby Rydell, and a whole lot more from the first decade of rock and roll. So dust off the poodle skirts, the white bucks, the hula hoops, and join us Fridays from 4 until 6 p.m. It's Doo-Wop and More right here on Sun Radio 96.3 FM.
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I wonder if you're lonesome tonight. You know, someone said the world's a stage and each must play a part. 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Act one was where we met. I loved you at first glance. You read your lines so cleverly and never missed a cue. 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Now the stage is bare, and I'm standing there with emptiness all around. 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
1: A mass shooting in Idaho. I'm Carmen Roberts, Fox News. Police in Twin Falls say there are multiple fatalities from a shooting this afternoon at an in-and-out restaurant and that the shooter is dead. Some media reports say three victims died and two were injured. Police Chief Matthew Hicks told reporters they believe the threat is over, but he doesn't have an exact count on the number killed. Iran struck first. It launched a drone barrage on Kuwait today, hitting the U.S. ally after U.S. President Trump vowed to intensify military strikes.
2: We'll be hitting them very hard. And at some point, they're going to say, we just can't take it anymore.
1: And the warning comes as Iran attacked two more commercial ships in the Strait of Hormuz, and Fox's Alex Hogan reports with more.
3: President Trump says that he doesn't fully believe in these negotiations right now.
2: The other day, the five missiles were shot. We knocked them down, but we were in the midst of a negotiation. I mean, I'm waiting for Steve to call me. How's the negotiation going? And instead, I got a call from Pete that they just shot five missiles at one of our bases in Jordan.
3: Yesterday, Trump held the first ever televised cabinet meeting from Camp David. Today, he is here in New Jersey, where he's posting about new back and forth in Todd Blanche's nomination for attorney general.
1: And the U.S. State Department is telling Americans in the Middle East to leave and for others not to travel there. After the late Senator Lindsey Graham of South Carolina was laid to rest, attention shifts to the race for his U.S. Senate seat. One of the several candidates running is Mark Lynch, and he tells Fox News.
4: Our polling showed a year ago that they prefer a successful businessman like myself instead of another career politician or an attorney.
1: Other candidates include two congressmen, a former governor, and interim Senator Darlene Graham. 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
1: 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Easy favorites all day and all night, where the current Sun City Center temperature is 78 degrees.

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1: A mass shooting in Idaho. I'm Carmen Roberts, Fox News. Police in Twin Falls say there are multiple fatalities from a shooting this afternoon at an in-and-out restaurant and that the shooter is dead. Some media reports say three victims died and two were injured. Police Chief Matthew Hicks told reporters they believe the threat is over, but he doesn't have an exact count on the number killed. Iran struck first. It launched a drone barrage on Kuwait today, hitting the U.S. ally after U.S. President Trump vowed to intensify military strikes.
2: We'll be hitting them very hard. And at some point, they're going to say, we just can't take it anymore.
1: And the warning comes as Iran attacked two more commercial ships in the Strait of Hormuz, and Fox's Alex Hogan reports with more.
3: President Trump says that he doesn't fully believe in these negotiations right now.
2: The other day, the five missiles were shot. We knocked them down, but we were in the midst of a negotiation. I mean, I'm waiting for Steve to call me. How's the negotiation going? And instead, I got a call from Pete that they just shot five missiles at one of our bases in Jordan.
3: Yesterday, Trump held the first ever televised cabinet meeting from Camp David. Today, he is here in New Jersey, where he's posting about new back and forth in Todd Blanche's nomination for attorney general.
1: And the U.S. State Department is telling Americans in the Middle East to leave and for others not to travel there. After the late Senator Lindsey Graham of South Carolina was laid to rest, attention shifts to the race for his U.S. Senate seat. One of the several candidates running is Mark Lynch, and he tells Fox News.
4: Our polling showed a year ago that they prefer a successful businessman like myself instead of another career politician or an attorney.
1: Other candidates include two congressmen, a former governor, and interim Senator Darlene Graham. 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

0: Hello, Sun City Center. This is Robin Watt with the Emergency Squad. We are so lucky to be living in a community that is powered by volunteers. Our HOAs, COAs, clubs, service organizations all work because there are people that are willing to do the jobs to make them work. And that's the same thing with the Emergency Squad. And now, after almost 60 years of service, we find that we are struggling to have enough volunteers to fill the ambulances. So sometimes when you call, you might hear,
1: "I'm sorry, we don't have an ambulance available."
0: And technically, that's not correct because we have three more sitting in the ambulance bay. The problem is the ambulance needs three volunteers to run. And so we're always looking for people that are willing to reach out to help their neighbors, to come in, make new friends, learn new skills. It's good for you in more ways than I can tell you. And most of our volunteers love it. You don't need medical experience. You don't even need to live in the community. Our average age is 73, and we'd love to meet you at our house, not at your house. So come by the squad at 720 Ray Watson Boulevard. Get a tour of the building. Meet with some of our volunteers. Or you can call Chris McCann, our assistant chief of HR. Her number is 813-434-4184. And talk about finding out what our job opportunities are. We would love for you to join us. Thank you.
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1: 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Easy favorites all day and all night, where the current Sun City Center temperature is 78 degrees.

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1: A deadly shooting in Idaho. I'm Daria Albinger. Fox News, a fast food restaurant appears to be the scene of the nation's latest mass shooting. It happened at a busy shopping center in Twin Falls, Idaho. Police say that multiple people are dead. Several are injured at the In-N-Out Burger. They confirm that the shooter is among the dead. President Trump warns that the U.S. could attack Iran again this weekend.
2: Kuwait reporting attacks from Iran, drone attacks from the early morning hours. No casualties reported. Also confirmation now that Iran did try and attack two oil tankers in the Strait of Hormuz, causing damage to one of them, nearly missing the other, but perhaps causing a short spike in oil prices. In the meantime, President Trump has warned about a major series of attacks against Iran that could be coming. He also expressed frustration in negotiations with Iran, saying the leadership often says one thing and then ends up doing another. It's clear that tensions in the region are rising in anticipation of potential heavy strikes ahead.
1: That's Fox's Steve Harrigan in Tel Aviv. The president is not ready to give up on his anti-weaponization fund.
3: Republican Senators Tom Tillis and John Cornyn are protesting the nomination of Todd Blanche to be AG. It was Acting Attorney General Blanche who gave the order to create the anti-weaponization fund to go to allies who the president says have been treated badly by the legal system, but the DOJ said that order was rescinded. Tillis and Cornyn want to make sure that fund isn't brought back to life, but President Trump said on Truth Social that's what he'll do if Blanche isn't confirmed by the Senate. Tillis posted on X, President Trump clearly intends to resurrect the payout pot for punks. In Washington, Jill Nato, Fox News.
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1: 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Easy favorites all day and all night, where the current Sun City Center temperature is 78 degrees.

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I hope you'll join us to stop residential development of our golf courses in Sun City Center. 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
1: A deadly shooting in Idaho. I'm Daria Albinger. Fox News, a fast food restaurant appears to be the scene of the nation's latest mass shooting. It happened at a busy shopping center in Twin Falls, Idaho. Police say that multiple people are dead. Several are injured at the In-N-Out Burger. They confirm that the shooter is among the dead. President Trump warns that the U.S. could attack Iran again this weekend.
2: Kuwait reporting attacks from Iran, drone attacks from the early morning hours. No casualties reported. Also confirmation now that Iran did try and attack two oil tankers in the Strait of Hormuz, causing damage to one of them, nearly missing the other, but perhaps causing a short spike in oil prices. In the meantime, President Trump has warned about a major series of attacks against Iran that could be coming. He also expressed frustration in negotiations with Iran, saying the leadership often says one thing and then ends up doing another. It's clear that tensions in the region are rising in anticipation of potential heavy strikes ahead.
1: That's Fox's Steve Harrigan in Tel Aviv. The president is not ready to give up on his anti-weaponization fund.
3: Republican Senators Tom Tillis and John Cornyn are protesting the nomination of Todd Blanche to be AG. It was Acting Attorney General Blanche who gave the order to create the anti-weaponization fund to go to allies who the president says have been treated badly by the legal system, but the DOJ said that order was rescinded. Tillis and Cornyn want to make sure that fund isn't brought back to life, but President Trump said on Truth Social that's what he'll do if Blanche isn't confirmed by the Senate. Tillis posted on X, President Trump clearly intends to resurrect the payout pot for punks. In Washington, Jill Nato, Fox News.
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1: 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Easy favorites all day and all night, where the current Sun City Center temperature is 78 degrees.

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1: A deadly shooting. I'm Deborah Valentine, Fox News. A deadly shooting at a fast food restaurant in Twin Falls, Idaho. Police Chief Matthew Hicks.
2: We've had a shooting at the In-N-Out location that has resulted in fatalities. I don't have the exact number confirmed.
1: Hicks says the shooter is among those killed. A shelter-in-place order has been lifted, a motive under investigation. New attacks in the Middle East as the conflict between the U.S. and Iran continues. Fox's Steve Harrigan reports from Tel Aviv, Israel.
3: Kuwait reporting a number of drone attacks from Iran from the early morning hours. No casualties reported. Iran initially taking responsibility for attacking two oil tankers in the Strait of Hormuz. Those attacks have since been confirmed by British maritime analysts. One of those tankers disabled partially in with the attack. The other got away but just saw the splash of a projectile in the water. These attacks on tankers often spike short-term oil prices. President Trump expressing frustration during the week at allowing space for diplomacy with Iran, saying their leadership often says one thing and does something completely different. The president taking time out to warn that a major wave of U.S. attacks against Iran could be ahead in the very near future.
1: President Trump posting on Truth Social tonight that he is now canceling the attack on Iran for now. Wildfires destroying more than a million acres in Washington and Oregon. Now one city's under mass evacuation orders.
4: Thousands are under evacuation orders in Spokane, Washington, as several fast-growing wildfires threaten neighborhoods there. The firestorm is fueled by dry, windy conditions, with some wind gusts in the area hitting 30 to 45 miles per hour. Firefighters have been battling the blazes on the ground, assisted by helicopters and fixed-wing firefighting aircraft. Meanwhile, Washington's governor declared a statewide wildfire emergency, issuing a burn ban and opening up access to additional firefighting resources.
1: That's Fox's Max Gordon. 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
1: A deadly shooting. I'm Deborah Valentine, Fox News. A deadly shooting at a fast food restaurant in Twin Falls, Idaho. Police Chief Matthew Hicks.
2: We've had a shooting at the In-N-Out location that has resulted in fatalities. I don't have the exact number confirmed.
1: Hicks says the shooter is among those killed. A shelter-in-place order has been lifted, a motive under investigation. New attacks in the Middle East as the conflict between the U.S. and Iran continues. Fox's Steve Harrigan reports from Tel Aviv, Israel.
3: Kuwait reporting a number of drone attacks from Iran from the early morning hours. No casualties reported. Iran initially taking responsibility for attacking two oil tankers in the Strait of Hormuz. Those attacks have since been confirmed by British maritime analysts. One of those tankers disabled partially in with the attack. The other got away but just saw the splash of a projectile in the water. These attacks on tankers often spike short-term oil prices. President Trump expressing frustration during the week at allowing space for diplomacy with Iran, saying their leadership often says one thing and does something completely different. The president taking time out to warn that a major wave of U.S. attacks against Iran could be ahead in the very near future.
1: President Trump posting on Truth Social tonight that he is now canceling the attack on Iran for now. Wildfires destroying more than a million acres in Washington and Oregon. Now one city's under mass evacuation orders.
4: Thousands are under evacuation orders in Spokane, Washington, as several fast-growing wildfires threaten neighborhoods there. The firestorm is fueled by dry, windy conditions, with some wind gusts in the area hitting 30 to 45 miles per hour. Firefighters have been battling the blazes on the ground, assisted by helicopters and fixed-wing firefighting aircraft. Meanwhile, Washington's governor declared a statewide wildfire emergency, issuing a burn ban and opening up access to additional firefighting resources.
1: That's Fox's Max Gordon. 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

0: beautiful.
1: As I'd like to introduce you to the next superstar, 20 years from now, he's going to be so ashamed of what he has done on this record that he's probably going to sue me. And he and all of his friends are going to be sitting around stone. He said, look what the old man made me do. Let's give a big round of applause to Bobby Bear Jr.
2: Daddy, what if the sun stopped shining? What would happen then?
1: If the sun stopped shining, you'd be so surprised. 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
1: The time is 3:31. Easy favorites all day and all night, where the current Sun City Center temperature is 78 degrees.

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Well, Deputy Jeff Mary, our resource deputy, reminds us that there are a lot of telephone fraud schemes going on right now. 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And AARP is available. 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
1: Oh, great master, I have traveled far to seek your wisdom. 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
1: Well,
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2: 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Fascinating.
1: Yes, sir, I'm in a big hurry. I have to be in Fiji tomorrow to shoot a television commercial.
2: Fiji?
1: Yeah, we found a place there that looks exactly like Columbus, Ohio.
2: Why not go to Columbus, Ohio?
1: Look, I'm just here for some wisdom.
2: All right, let me check my wisdom book, see what we can
1: thank
2: find.
1: Thank you. Yeah.
2: Go with radio.
1: What?
2: Looks to me like a fantastic buy.
1: I wanted important wisdom.
2: This is important. Listen, newspaper cost per thousand is up 99% since 1967. 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
1: Sir.
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1: 38%.
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1: That's it?
2: Yeah. And when you go out, close the door real tight, because it's cold in here and I got a runny nose.
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1: No news strikes. I'm Deborah Valentine, Fox News. In a post on Truth Social Saturday evening, President Trump says he will hold off on ordering new strikes on Iran. Fox's Chanley Painter.
2: He posted on social media claiming Mideast allies reached a rough framework for a peace deal, and because of that, the U.S. will hold off on ordering new strikes. Trump added the emerging deal would include the immediate, complete, and total opening of the Strait of Hormuz and an end to Iran's nuclear threat. He goes on to say Israel joins him in the pause in strikes, which remains contingent on being able to rapidly make a deal. President Trump had reportedly been planning new attacks on Iran that could have taken place as soon as this weekend. But again, those plans are now apparently canceled after Middle East allies reached the outlines of a deal to end the war with Iran.
1: The president's statement said Mideast allies have reached the parameters of a deal to end the Iran conflict. A deadly shooting at a fast food restaurant, the In-N-Out Burger, located in Twin Falls, Idaho. Police Chief Matthew Hicks speaking to reporters during a press conference.
3: We have literally hundreds of people that were in some way, shape, or form in the area of this restaurant at the time that are being interviewed right now. The resources for all our agencies are completely on board. We are interviewing as many people as we can.
1: Hicks says the shooter is deceased. Mass evacuation orders for Spokane, Washington due to massive wildfires. Governor Bob Ferguson.
4: I declared a statewide emergency and a statewide burn ban because we've heard how challenging the situation is and how challenging we expect it to be, especially this weekend with extremely high winds.
1: Officials have issued the statewide burn ban in an effort to reduce the risk of additional fires being started. Wildfires destroying more than a million acres in Washington and Oregon this summer. 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
8: 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Songs you know. Songs that make you smile. Songs that make you feel good. It's a variety you'll love. And it's only on...

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1: A framework for peace. I'm Deborah Valentine, Fox News. President Trump announcing on Truth Social that he's, for now, canceling a major attack on Iran. Fox's Chanley Painter with the latest from New York.
2: He posted on social media claiming Mideast allies reached a rough framework for a peace deal, and because of that, the U.S. will hold off on ordering new strikes. Trump added the emerging deal would include the immediate, complete, and total opening of the Strait of Hormuz and an end to Iran's nuclear threat. He goes on to say Israel joins him in the pause and strikes, which remains contingent on being able to rapidly make a deal. President Trump had reportedly been planning new attacks on Iran that could have taken place as soon as this weekend. But again, those plans are now apparently canceled after Middle East allies reached the outlines of a deal to end the war with Iran.
1: The Associated Press, citing a source, said that Saudi's Crown Prince Mohammed bin Salman urged President Trump against escalating the conflict with Iran over concerns fresh strikes could cause Tehran to attack Saudi Arabia and other Gulf countries. U.S. embassies in the Middle East are still urging Americans to leave the region, saying the Iranian regime is unpredictable. The powerful OPEC plus oil cartel meets in London today as the Middle East conflict continues to affect supplies.
3: This group of oil-producing countries includes Russia, Iran, and Saudi Arabia, but not the United States. Together, they decide how much oil to pour on the market, and that can affect prices everywhere. Reuters reports seven countries will pledge to increase output by 188,000 barrels a day, but hopes of a big drop in the price will be affected by plans to pause increases in the fall. Oil prices are relatively high at the moment because of the effective closure by Iran of the Strait of Hormuz, through which one-fifth of the world's supply usually transits. Jonathan Savage, Fox News.
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Today's 96.3 is the soundtrack for your busy, busy life. Songs you know. Songs that make you smile. Songs that make you feel good. It's a variety you'll love. And it's only on... 96.3.

farm, kind of laid back, ain't much an old country boy like me came hack. 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I thank God I'm a country boy. Well, a simple kind of life never did me no harm. 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Days are all filled with an easy country charm. Thank God I'm a country boy. 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
1: 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They're not going to go away. 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
1: A framework for peace. I'm Deborah Valentine, Fox News. President Trump announcing on Truth Social that he's, for now, canceling a major attack on Iran. Fox's Chanley Painter with the latest from New York.
2: He posted on social media claiming Mideast allies reached a rough framework for a peace deal, and because of that, the U.S. will hold off on ordering new strikes. Trump added the emerging deal would include the immediate, complete, and total opening of the Strait of Hormuz and an end to Iran's nuclear threat. He goes on to say Israel joins him in the pause and strikes, which remains contingent on being able to rapidly make a deal. President Trump had reportedly been planning new attacks on Iran that could have taken place as soon as this weekend. But again, those plans are now apparently canceled after Middle East allies reached the outlines of a deal to end the war with Iran.
1: The Associated Press, citing a source, said that Saudi's Crown Prince Mohammed bin Salman urged President Trump against escalating the conflict with Iran over concerns fresh strikes could cause Tehran to attack Saudi Arabia and other Gulf countries. U.S. embassies in the Middle East are still urging Americans to leave the region, saying the Iranian regime is unpredictable. The powerful OPEC plus oil cartel meets in London today as the Middle East conflict continues to affect supplies.
3: This group of oil-producing countries includes Russia, Iran, and Saudi Arabia, but not the United States. Together, they decide how much oil to pour on the market, and that can affect prices everywhere. Reuters reports seven countries will pledge to increase output by 188,000 barrels a day, but hopes of a big drop in the price will be affected by plans to pause increases in the fall. Oil prices are relatively high at the moment because of the effective closure by Iran of the Strait of Hormuz, through which one-fifth of the world's supply usually transits. Jonathan Savage, Fox News.
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The small talks that we had, they're all priceless. 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

0: Hillsboro Church of Christ sponsors a food giveaway, which happens on the third Saturday of every month. 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The church is located at 1611 First Street Southwest in Ruskin. 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
2: U.S. holding its fire. I'm Chris DeMeo, Fox News. President Trump posting on Truth Social last night that he's canceling the attack on Iran for now, as a deal must be made quickly, and that he made the decision after Mideast allies had reached out to him about ending the war. The president added that any new deal must include the immediate and total opening of the Strait of Hormuz and the termination of Iran's nuclear threat. The president also saying that I have agreed for the future benefit of the world and likewise the survival of a successful and prosperous Iran to cancel the attack. At least three people are dead and seven injured in a shooting at an In-N-Out restaurant in Twin Falls, Idaho, yesterday. The shooter was found dead by police. An investigation continues. 6 months after Nancy Guthrie was kidnapped from her home in Arizona, her family continues to hope and pray for her safe return.
3: Now the Pima County Sheriff is releasing two ransom notes. The first note that was sent February 2nd says this in part, quote, "We will be holding her for a maximum of 7 days. You will need to send Bitcoin in the amount of $4 million before 5 p.m. on Thursday the 5th. If payment is not received, the ransom will be increased to $6 million USD, which will need to be paid by 5 p.m. on Monday the 9th. If payment is not received by the last deadline on Monday the 9th at 5 p.m., she will be killed. A second note sent days later said this in part, quote, "Guthrie family, we did not fully grasp the seriousness of her physical condition. We never intended to hurt her. That was not our intention. She perished shortly after she was taken. We want your family to know this and hope you all can find peace. We are truly sorry."
2: That's Fox's Chanley Painter. The LA Dodgers landing two-time American League Cy Young Award winner Tarek Skrubel from the Detroit Tigers in a monstrous deadline deal. The Tigers get prospects. Skrubel has played for Detroit since 2018. 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
1: Good morning and welcome to Daybreak. This is Jerry Crabb. Thank you for joining me this first Sunday of August. I'll tell you, I was just talking to Vern and up in Michigan, we always went back to school the day after Labor Day. And down here, matter of fact, on tomorrow, my son is a school teacher in Cocoa. He goes back to work tomorrow. And then the kids, 1 week from tomorrow, they're back in school. Their summer is gone. So it goes by pretty quickly. But I want to thank you for tuning in this morning and listening. And we're going to get right into our prayer time and folks that we want to remember in prayer. And we're going to do that right now. I want to pray for Jimmy Short and Larry Davis. They're both in rehab. Jimmy was at church the other day, and it was good to see him. And then this will come as a surprise for those of you that listen every week. I pray every week for Jim and Shirley, and they're faithful listeners every Sunday. They text me right after the broadcast and thank me for the broadcast. And I saw them a week ago, Sunday, in church. They had texted me, and they were sitting right where they normally do. And I said hi to them, and they thanked me for the message. And then on Tuesday, I got a text. And Shirley wrote, Jim collapsed Monday night, and we rushed him to the hospital, and they did CPR, and he passed away. And it was very unexpected. And like I say, I saw them on Sunday, and Monday night he had this episode of collapsing, and he's home with the Lord now. And, you know, the Bible says to be absent from the body is to be present with the Lord. And I don't have any update right now as far as funeral arrangements, but I'm glad that their daughter is with Shirley right now. And I did hear from her the other day that she wasn't ready to be in church yet and to be with people. But you know, it just tells us in the Bible, no one knows what's on tomorrow, for what is life? It is even as a vapor that appeareth for a little while and soon vanisheth away. So remember Shirley, faithful listener. Jim was a good friend, and just very, very unexpected. Want to be praying for those that are battling cancer. We have six that are doing that, one lady and five gentlemen. And you know, I shared with you, Wendy is doing real good. She got a clear bill of health on her cancer treatment. And so we want to thank God. A lot of times I always tell everybody, Christians are good forgetters. We pray for something, and then when it happens, we just forget about thanking the Lord. But glad that Wendy's doing good. And then Phyllis, a lady at church, she's been battling an illness. I won't go into detail, but she's in church and faithful, and you would never know that anything's wrong with her, but she does have a serious health problem, and want to remember her and her husband, Les, and others. And if you have a prayer request, you can call me or text me at 813-325-4931. And I'll be glad to pray for you on the radio. But you can pray at home right where you are. When we go to the Lord in prayer in just a moment, you'll be able to pray right along with me, and God will hear you at the same time he hears me. And I want to pray for our country, and pray for our military and our president. And I always pray for the peace of Israel. The Bible tells us to pray for God's chosen people and pray for their military involvement over there in what I call the Holy Lands over in Israel. So remember them in prayer as well. Well, let's go to the Lord in prayer, ask God's blessings now, and especially remember Shirley and the loss of Jim. Heavenly Father, we bow before you, and Lord, before we would ask anything, we want to say thank you for your goodness to us, and thank you for answered prayer. And we've been praying for Wendy for a while, and she got a clear bill of health on her cancer treatments. And Lord, we just want to say thank you, thank you. And thank you that we saw Jim in church the other day. And like I said in before, Christians are good forgetters, but I always want to be thankful. And I want to thank you for, even though it's been a couple of months now, for my knee surgery, and it went well. And I thank you for the healing there. And so, Lord, I pray now for the message this morning. I pray that it'll speak to hearts. I pray most of all, if there's one listening today that does not know you as their personal Savior, that today will be the day of their salvation. I yield myself to you the best way I know how, Lord, that you would speak in and through me would be my prayer. I pray that I would decrease and that you would increase. And we ask these things in faith, believing. In Jesus' name, amen. All right, well, we left off last week in our study in the Gospel of John, at John chapter 5 and verse 10, and we're going to pick up there. And it says in verse 10, the Jews therefore said unto him, Jesus, therefore said he unto them, is it lawful for thee to carry thy bed? And remember last week we talked about the healing at the pool of Bethesda, and how that the Lord said man had been there for years, and he said, arise, pick up thy bed and walk. And he answered them, he that made me whole, the same unto me said, take up my bed and walk. Then asked they him, the man, what man is that which made unto thee, take up thy bed and walk? And he that was healed wist not who he was. He didn't realize who Jesus was that was healed. And for Jesus had conveyed himself away, and after he healed the man, and immediately departed, and multiples being in that place. And afterward, Jesus finding him in the temple, the man who was healed, and said unto him, behold, thou art made whole, sin no more, lest a worse thing come unto thee. And the man departed and told the Jews that it was Jesus which made him whole. And therefore did the Jews persecute Jesus and sought to slay him, because he had done this thing on the Sabbath day. And, you know, folks, it just gets me that, like in this passage of scripture with the man who was healed, he'd been there laying there at the pool. And like we said last week, before he could get to the water, when the water was troubled, someone would step in before him. And this time Jesus was there and healed him, and he said, take up thy bed and walk. And the biggest problem, and I find this to be true today, the biggest problem Jesus had was with the religious crowd of the day and the Jews. And like we just read here, that now they sought to do him harm or to kill him. And you know, it's so true that people just find an excuse to cause a problem. I was always taught and raised with my mom and dad, if you don't have anything good to say about somebody, well, I'll put it plain, keep your mouth shut. And, you know, so many times, even in the Christian work and ministry, I pastored for over 20 years, and I worked in churches as assistant pastors and school principal for years. And you always hear of gossip in a church. Did you hear about so-and-so? Folks, I just don't get it. And so many times, if somebody falls into sin, which it can happen, the story that I think about the most is King David. Here was a man who God blessed and used him, and he slew Goliath and all of that. But one day he stood on that porch and looked out the window and saw the lady there. And we know what happened then. There was a time, it said, when the kings went to war and David didn't go. And, you know, he had a tremendous amount of sin that came into his life. He had sex with a woman. She became pregnant. He had her husband killed. All of this. And when one came from the Lord to confront David, and he used an example about a man who didn't have much and only had one ewe lamb. And the man said that another man came who had much and took the one ewe lamb. And it said David's wrath was kindled, and he was just furious. And David said, "Who is this man?" And the man looked him straight in the eye, and he said, "It's you, David. It's you." And, you know, today people just want to kick people when they're down. But my Bible says, "Ye which are spiritual, restore such a one, lest you fall into the same condemnation." You know, so many times today we're easy to point out sin in others, and yet we don't admit our own. And I always think of the one that says, "You have a sliver in your eye, and you have a beam in yours." And it's so true. We become critical, and I just don't get it. I have tried over the 55 years I've been preaching to share the gospel and to point people to a saving knowledge. And if they fall into a difficult time or fall into sin, I always try to restore them and tell them that we have a forgiving God. And all I can say to that is thank God. Thank God we have a forgiving God. And I don't know where I'd be today if it wasn't for God's grace and his forgiveness and being able to sustain us. And as I mentioned earlier about Jim's passing, you know, I have corresponded with his wife Shirley, and I told her, if I can be of any help, let me know. Let me know. We're to help people. And I think of the little phrase, "Others, Lord, yes, others. Let this my motto be. Help me to live for others, Lord, that I might live for thee." And I pray today, if you've never trusted Christ, may today be the day that you say, "Lord, I believe you're the Son of God. You died for me. And most importantly, you rose from the dead." And it tells us in Romans 10:9-10, "If thou shalt confess with thy mouth the Lord Jesus and believe in your heart wholeheartedly that he rose from the dead, thou shalt be saved." I pray that you'll do that today. Well, thank you for listening today. Remember, today and every day of your life, Jesus never fails. God bless you. Have a wonderful, wonderful Sunday, and we will see you in church.

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Hello, this is Pastor Tom Amy of Ruskin Methodist Church. 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

0: do you do?
1: Ever heard the phrase, the forgotten man? The forgotten man is a political concept centered around those whose interests have been neglected. But the idea of a forgotten man goes well beyond neglected interests. Indeed, the person themselves can be forgotten. Maybe you've come across a forgotten man, or maybe the forgotten man is the neighbor across the street. The man in our story was one such forgotten man, until he met a neighbor who cared. And that's when his heart and mind and life were unshackled.
2: He's inside the house here, officer. I sure appreciate you taking a look at him.
3: No problem. Glad I was close by.
2: Norman, I brought some help. Norman, Officer Murphy was visiting next door, so I asked him to come over so he could take a look at your leg.
3: Hi, Norman.
4: Hey.
2: Norman, show him your leg. Let him see where the problem is. Ever seen anything so awful? And the smell is unbearable.
3: That's gangrene.
2: Oh my, I was afraid of that.
3: Can I talk to you in the other room?
2: Sure. It's bad, I know.
3: That's worse than bad. His leg's rotten off his body. I just hope it's not going to have to be amputated.
1: 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Here is episode number 3768 in the series Unshackled, the program that makes you face yourself and think. This is an unforgettable story of an uncommon friendship, of two men who triumph over their fears and the unexpected rewards of those who reach out to others. 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
2: Living in a small Midwestern town, you still get your share of odd characters. My family just happened to move in across the street from one. Others in our community had come to believe this strange man was mentally disabled or an idiot savant or even demon-possessed. But at God's urging, I befriended this town recluse, this man everyone had come to know as Old Weird Norman. I suppose I took on this providential assignment of loving my neighbor Norman as part of my Christian duty, but I would learn that it wasn't just for Norman's benefit. By this time, we'd been friends for a little bit, and I could see just how much Norman was needing help. Starting with his small, dilapidated old house that hardly seemed livable. But with my wife Carmel's help, we made a valiant effort. Still, so much work needed to be done, and the job seemed too much for me. I told God, "This is too big! I can't do this! It's too big, God!" Well, he must have heard me.
5: Hey, Mike!
2: Charles, what are you doing here? It looks like you got half the church with you.
6: We've come to help you clean and fix up Norman's house.
2: And so they said, and so they did. Over the next two weekends, the men and women of that group worked like all get out. Norman was delighted with the changes, although he never did much to help. He stood around and watched. My goodness. Norman, look at all that soot drip down that window pane.
4: Dirty.
2: Filthy, more like.
4: You're a good cleaner.
2: You must have thought you'd been living in a house with permanently stained glass.
4: I can see the light now. Here comes the sun.
2: Yep, in comes the light. See what you've been missing? I was sure I had felt a prompting from the Lord to cross the street and talk to Norman. God had given me the courage to walk into the arms of that bear-like man. I came to see, though, that I was inclined that way for reasons that had as much to do with me as with Norman. I went across the street to clean up an old hermit, and God used him to clean me up. Part of our cleaning process continued with a neighborly field trip. Hey, Norman, you a baseball fan? Do you root for the Redbirds?
0: Oh.
2: No, I mean it, Norman. Have you ever been to see the St. Louis Cardinals play?
0: No, like to. I see them on television.
2: Well, why don't we go to a game then? I'll get tickets. You wait and see if I don't. And so I did. One summer day, I bought tickets and arranged to meet Norman the morning of the game. I pulled over in front of his house, honked the horn, and what did I see coming out his front door? Well, I couldn't believe my eyes. Now, keep in mind, it was baseball weather, very hot, sticky, humid, and here comes Norman wearing a heavy, long, tweed, itchy, winter overcoat that came down to his feet. As he lumbered across the yard, the only thing I thought was, what if someone sees me with him? What if someone sees me that knows me? What will people think? Norman, that coat you're wearing, you won't need it. It's hot.
0: I'd kind of like to wear it.
2: But Norman, it's going to be in the 90s today. You're going to burn up in that thing. Why don't you leave the coat in the house?
0: I'd kind of like... I really want to wear it.
2: All right. Get in the car, Norman. Norman, hold on a minute. I've been thinking about it. And I'm not going to go into that stadium with you if you're wearing that stupid old coat. Now give it to me and I'll throw it in the back seat.
0: Mike, I'd still kind of like to wear it.
2: If you don't take off that coat right now and give it to me, we're going to get back in that car and go home. Now give me that coat, Norman.
0: Well, all right.
2: Thank you. Now we can head on in. I know you're going to be much happier without the... Stop. Norman, stop. Turn around. Oh, my goodness. And there it was. There I saw the whole reason Norman wanted to wear that long winter overcoat. He had on two pairs of dress pants, one on top of the other, and both were ripped all the way up the back. Needless to say, I then better understood his position. Norman, come here. Let's put your coat back on you.
0: All right.
2: So we put on his coat and headed on into the game. These are pretty good seats, aren't they, Norman?
0: Mm-hmm. Yeah.
2: You like baseball, Norman? Norman?
0: Huh?
2: You all right? You're not even watching the game.
0: Never seen this many people in one place before.
2: Yeah. It's a lot of people. I think there's probably 30,000 here today.
0: I was only out of town once in my whole life before this. Went 30 miles one time.
7: You actually had fun?
2: I really did. I had a lot of fun with Norman today.
7: Aw, Mike, I'm so glad.
2: You know, in many ways, Norman is like a child, discovering something new.
7: He is fascinated with people, wherever he goes.
2: I'm struck by how open he is to others after a lifetime of neglect and abuse.
7: Yeah, Mike, he is so trusting.
2: It occurs to me that a day like today, being with Norman at the game and all, is what Christians really ought to do. You know, just reach out to people. So I felt the Lord wanted me to become even more personally involved with Norman. One day, I found an old brown suit that had been sitting in my closet that I didn't wear anymore. Had a few shiny spots and not really in style anymore. But it certainly seemed good enough for Norman. As I walked across the street, I made sure I held the suit high enough for the neighbors to see. Norman?
0: Hey, Mike. Come on in.
2: Norman, I brought you a nice suit.
0: Oh, thank you.
2: You like it?
0: Uh-huh. Yes, thank you. Want to put it there in my closet?
2: All right. I'll just hang it up here. Norman, you got a whole closet full of clothes.
0: Yeah, folks have been giving me clothes for some time.
2: I see. Looks like they've been giving you their old clothes, their cast-offs.
0: I don't know. Most of them don't fit.
2: And right then, a voice spoke to me. Love your neighbor as yourself. I went home that night and got my Bible and came across Corinthians 13, where it read, though I speak with the tongues of men and of angels and have not charity, I am become as sounding brass or a tinkling cymbal. Huh. And though I have all faith so that I could remove mountains and have not charity, I am nothing. It was then that I decided to buy Norman a brand new suit that would cost more than any suit I'd ever bought for myself. So we went downtown to the best men's store and bought Norman a suit that he picked out. On the ride home, I got an idea. Norman, would you like to go to the gospel singing service at church tonight?
0: Tonight?
2: Yep. You'd be my guest.
0: I like music.
2: You could wear your new suit.
0: All right, let's go.
2: But Norman, if we go, you gotta do one thing.
0: What's that?
2: Well, are we pretty good friends by now, Norman?
0: Yeah, Mike, yeah, we're pretty good buddies.
2: Well then, Norman, today is your day.
0: Today?
2: Yep, today is the day, Norman. Today is the day you take a bath.
0: It's been a long time since I took a bath.
2: Why have you not taken baths regularly?
0: Because I figured who'd care.
2: Well, Norman, I care. You don't want to get a ring around the collar on that new shirt, do you? So I went to the grocery store and bought a bar of Lava soap and a big sponge and SOS pads. He'd been using his tub for years to store things, so I threw everything out and scrubbed it as best I could. I put the rubber stopper in, and slowly it started to fill with warm water. All right, Norman, here's the plan. You get in the tub while I wait in your living room. And when you're clean, you holler for me, and I'll come and see if you are really.
0: Okay, Mike. Okay, Mike, I'm clean.
2: All right, Norman, coming in. Let's see how clean you got. Oh, Norman.
0: What?
2: You look like you've just smeared mud on yourself. I don't think you understand what I'm talking about here. I'm saying you need to be clean, as in squeaky. Give me your head, Norman.
0: Huh?
2: Bend down here and stick your head out.
0: What are you doing?
2: I'm getting you in a headlock so you can't get away, and I'm going to take this lava soap and sponge here and scrub your scalp. Just like that. Suddenly, I spied a little bit of white hair. Before long, all his hair was beautiful white instead of dull gray. Then I scrubbed his face, his ears, and his neck.
0: I ain't been this clean and can't remember.
2: All right, listen, big boy. From there on down belongs to you. Get it clean. I'll be in the next room.
0: I'm clean.
2: Not good enough, Norman. Try again. We repeated this process maybe a half a dozen times. Finally, he was finished, but not without water all over the walls, the floor, everywhere. You could rub your thumb any place on his body, though, and he'd squeak he was so clean. I bought him a new toothbrush and toothpaste, too, so he could brush those four teeth over and over. I shaved the whiskers off his clean face. We washed his glasses, styled his hair, got his new clothes on, and tied his tie. Step back now and let's take a look at you.
0: All right.
2: Norman, if I didn't know it was you, I'd think you were a state senator or a church deacon. Speaking of church, we better get going if we're going to make the gospel singing. At the church, I got a lot of enjoyment from those folks who walked up to me and said, "Welcome, Mike, who's your friend?" When they reached over to take his hand and shake it, I'd say, "This is Norman." I thoroughly enjoyed watching their reactions. I was happy to help Norman, and I knew God was helping me grow in the process. Hello?
8: Mike, it's Hank down at the grocery.
2: Hey, Hank, what's up?
8: Mike, we love Norman. In fact, you know, we let him buy his food on credit down here. Don't misunderstand, I don't want to offend him, but the truth is, he stinks. My other customers are complaining openly.
2: Well, Hank, I'm shocked.
8: So, I've got to ask you, much as I hate to do it, to tell him not to come in here anymore.
2: Hello?
9: Mike, it's Connie down at the Dairy Queen.
2: How are you, Connie? Carmel and I were just talking about making a DQ run this afternoon.
9: Good. And you can pick up Norman while you're down here.
2: Norman? Is everything all right, Connie?
9: In fact, it's not. I've got to ask you to tell Norman to not come in here anymore.
2: Don't tell me.
9: He stinks. Yeah, Mike. He stinks so bad he's running my other customers off.
2: All right. I'll have a talk with him. To be honest, I had some pent-up resentment toward Norman. Those many nights of trudging across his house in the snow, taking care of him like a baby, cleaning up his place and fixing things and doing all the rest, was it all for nothing? So I stomped over to his house, charged in his back door, and made him sit down at the kitchen table. Don't say a word to me. I'm going to do the talking. The grocery store and the Dairy Queen called me. They said you stink when you go in their place, and they won't let you in there anymore. You can't go back.
0: Mike, I did.
2: Don't say anything. I'm doing the talking, and here's what I've got to say. I'm through with you. I've worked with you, I scrubbed your floors, cleaned your house, and everything else, but I'm done. This is the last time I'll ever be in your house.
0: But,
2: I'm
0: going
2: to tell you just one more thing, big boy, and at least I'm going to have the satisfaction of knowing before I leave that the last time I laid eyes on you, and this will be the last time, you were clean. So march in there and get your clothes off and get in the tub. I'm going to leave your house this final time with you in the tub getting clean. Don't argue with me. Hurry up, Norman.
0: All right, Mike. I'm going to get in the tub now. I just want you to know that I'm doing what you tell me, Mike.
2: Norman. Come here. Oh, my goodness. What has happened to your leg? It's swollen almost double its normal size. Oh, Norman, that's what smells so bad. This is serious. You know, I saw Officer Murphy's car next door. I'm going to run over there and get him and see what he thinks we should do. I'll have you dropped off at the hospital in no time, Norman.
0: The officer said it was gangrene?
2: Gangrene, yes. But the doctors will know just what to do to help you. Norman, why are you laughing?
0: Boy, you sure were mad. You were beaten on my kitchen table and everything.
2: Well, I was mad, Norman. But I hardly had a right to be. I'm sorry. I'm embarrassed by my behavior. I'm really sorry, Norman.
0: I'm doing the talking, and here's what I've got to say.
2: That's Norman. He just laughed about it all. And he was still my friend. It turned out he'd cut himself using the pail I bought for him to soak his feet in. The superficial wound this caused had never healed, just got worse. he almost did lose his leg. He went through surgery and a long period of recuperation. Never totally healed, but he deals with it. Just like everything, Norman lives with these problems, never complaining, thankful for whatever help he's given. He has a quiet courage that I've learned to admire over the years. It had been a busy year, and my involvement with Norman increased. One day that summer, while I was out in the yard working on that tree stump again, I was telling the Lord how tired I was and how much I was looking forward to my vacation. And then a voice seemed to say, "This year, take Norman on vacation with you." I thought, that's not God, can't be, because the Lord knows we're going to Opryland. A couple weeks later, we're driving down to Nashville, my wife and girls in the back seat. Norman's sitting over where Carmel usually sits.
7: You ever been to an amusement park, Norman?
0: No, never have.
7: Opryland sure is fun. It's got games, all kinds of food, good music, and lots of fun rides.
2: You'll enjoy these rides, Norman.
7: You think he'd like the Wabash Cannonball?
0: It's a cannonball.
2: Well, that's what it's called, but honey, I'm not sure he can handle that. You know, physically.
7: Probably best to avoid the roller coasters, then.
2: Bumper cars. You could do that. Ever been in a bumper car, Norman?
0: No. Just a regular car.
2: Then that settles it. We're going straight to the Dodgems.
7: I thought you showed him how to operate it.
2: I did. He seemed to understand.
0: Oh, no.
2: Look at him.
7: Is he trying to go backwards like that?
2: I can't imagine why. Hey, Norman, turn the other way. Turn the wheel the other way, Norman.
7: I guess he now knows why they call it bumper cars.
2: He's getting whacked pretty good out there. Oh, my, he's got all the other cars pinned down to that one side. Look.
7: Oh, Norman.
2: Uh-oh. Somebody got loose from the logjam, and now they're coming around for him.
7: Get moving, Norman!
2: Oh, they hit him broadside.
7: Oh, now they're all loose?
2: Yep, and now they're all coming for Norman.
7: Hold on tight, Norman. Mike, he's scared.
2: I know. They're all just hitting him.
7: He's getting out of the car.
2: Stay in the car, Norman. Don't get out. Stay where you are.
7: Oh, no. They're going to run over him out there.
2: Hey, stop the ride.
7: Operator,
2: hey,
7: stop the ride.
2: Stop the ride. Norman, come on over here. You can come out this way. You okay? You all right, Norman? Hey, where are you going? Norman?
7: Let him go, Mike. He needs a moment.
2: Norman never complained or said anything about what happened that day. But I'll never forget that look on his face. A look that seemed to say, I trusted you. And as we walked away from that ride, I know the Lord said to me, you see, this is what people have been doing to the Normans of this world all their life. They've been hitting on him. I thought about my Norman, how high school kids had thrown snowballs at him in the wintertime and everybody laughed when they hit him, except Norman. I wondered if even I, as a child, had made fun of him. Well, when we got home, I thought, God, learn my lesson. I know you taught me to love my neighbor as myself. So, one beautiful Sunday after church when we came home, I knew that it was Norman's day. Not for a physical bath, but for a spiritual bath. And I asked a local pastor to go with me to Norman's house. Still, the concept of salvation was hard for Norman to grasp.
3: Now, does that make sense, Norman?
0: No. Not really.
3: All right. Let's look at it this way. Now, according to the Bible here, Norman, God's word, it doesn't matter if you're a good person. Because it says here in Romans chapter 3, verse 23, for all have sinned and come short of the glory of God, which makes us sinners. All of us, even the good ones. And the Bible says here in Romans chapter 6, verse 23, for the wages of sin is death, but the gift of God is eternal life through Jesus Christ our Lord.
2: So even though you may think of yourself as a good person, Norman, you still need to believe in Jesus as your Savior. You understand?
0: No.
2: Okay. Norman, you are a good man. I know that about you. Yet even a good man like you still needs to ask Jesus to come into his heart. It's as if Jesus stands at the door and knocks, but you must come to that door and invite him in. He wants to be your friend, Norman. He wants to do for you what you can't do for yourself, which is save you.
0: But why?
3: Norman, let me explain again the plan of salvation. Now, salvation...
2: I was desperate for Norman to see the truth.
3: But then it
2: I had done one thing or another for him, but that was nothing compared to what God wanted to do for him.
3: If we don't have the
2: so while the pastor spoke, I prayed, please, God, let Norman understand.
3: Sincere confession.
2: I don't know how to explain it to him, but you do.
0: I know what you're saying. Like my windows there, being so dirty. It wouldn't do much good to just clean the outside of them. I'd have to clean the inside, too.
3: Well, that's right, Norman. I couldn't have said it better.
2: Norman, you need to pray for Jesus to save you, to come into your life, because the Bible says every single one of us must confess out of our mouth, not being ashamed of him, that he died at Calvary for our sins. Do you want to do that?
0: Yeah. I do, Mike.
2: All right. We'll all bow our heads and you can do that.
0: Well, God, I want to ask you to come into Norman's heart and be my Savior. Because that's what the preachers used to say on the radio on Sunday morning. My mama used to listen to them, and that's what that Bible over there says that I've been reading for myself. And so, come into my heart. Come into Norman's heart and be my Savior. Amen. Did I do okay?
2: You did just fine, Norman. Just fine. As I walked back across the street that night, I didn't really see him, but I envisioned some heavenly choir singing and rejoicing because that day Norman came to know Jesus as his personal Savior. It's been a long time now since I first helped Norman out there in the yard with his lawnmower. But I have learned that there are Normans out there of every kind, very wealthy, very poor. Normans of all different levels, people living in the shadows. And they need you and me to care about them and reach out to help them to be what they can be. And most importantly, share with them the good news of the gospel and salvation in Jesus Christ. And the reward? Well, the reward for me would be that one day when I get to heaven, that my next door neighbor is a man called Norman.
1: Listening friend, it is a fact that anyone who does not have a personal relationship with God through the Lord Jesus Christ will die in his sins and face eternity in hell. Therefore, we owe it to our neighbors, even the Normans of this world, to lovingly share with them the good news of the gospel. Our prayer is that God will guide you to love and share with those neighbors who do not yet know Christ as their Savior. To counsel with someone about this most important matter, we encourage you to call 1-888-NEED-HIM. 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This is program number 3768, part two of the true story of Mike Adkins and a man called Norman. Thanks for listening, and may God bless you.
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11: Amen. It's all about Jesus. And in this series on people who met Jesus, I have an interesting one to you today. The sermon title is, What Do You Want?, which is what Jesus asked this guy. So I figured it's a good question for us to think about. So if you would stand with me, I'll read John 5, verses 1 through 9. The Bible says it this way. Sometime later, Jesus went up to Jerusalem for one of the Jewish festivals. Now there is in Jerusalem, near the Sheep Gate, a pool, which in Aramaic is called Bethesda, and which is surrounded by five covered colonnades. Here, a great number of disabled people used to lie. The blind, the lame, the paralyzed. And then modern translations omit verses 4 and 5, and or 3 and 4, and I'm going to include it. Paralyzed, and they waited for the moving of the waters. From time to time, an angel of the Lord would come down and stir up the waters. First one into the pool, after each such disturbance, would be cured of whatever disease they had. One who was there had been an invalid for 38 years. When Jesus saw him lying there and learned that he had been in the condition for a long time, he asked him, Do you want to get well? Sir, the invalid replied, I have no one to help me into the pool when the water is stirred. While I am trying to get in, someone else goes down ahead of me. Then Jesus said to him, Get up, pick up your mat, and walk. At once the man was cured. He picked up his mat and walked. The day on which this took place was a Sabbath. Let's pray. Our most gracious Father, we just thank you. We thank you for this day that you've given us, for the blessing that's ours in Jesus, for the baptisms that we have already experienced today, and Lord Jesus, just for your presence here this morning. So open our hearts and minds to your truth. Let us receive it with joy, and Father, may we act on it as appropriate to your will. Father, thank you. For it's in Jesus' name we pray. Amen. All righty. What do you want? Well, here's the reality. The Bible tells us that Jesus went up to Jerusalem for one of the festivals. A lot of people, theologians, are debating which festival. It doesn't really matter because that's not the focus. The focus is that he was there for a festival, and while he was in Jerusalem, he walked past the pool of Bethesda. Now, Bethesda literally means house of mercy. It was by the Sheep Gate in the northeastern part of the city. And so there were a multitude of people. The Bible says very plainly there was a great number of disabled people that used to lie there around the pools, the blind, the lame, the paralyzed. And then there was one who was paralyzed for the last 38 years, about 6 years before Jesus was even born. So here's this man whose legs were atrophied. He was lying there hoping that someone with a good heart would take him into these waters. Now, it was probably a superstition that because of these pools of Siloam were fed by springs underneath the city, they would from time to time bubble up. And they interpreted that bubbling up as being an unseen angel coming down and touching the waters, and they had healing significance. So the first one they felt in the waters after that, they thought would be healed. Now here's a man who's paralyzed. How's he going to be the first one there? He's got to fight off the blind, the lame, everybody else who was there thinking that these springs are healing in themselves. Well, you know, we have hot springs, Arkansas. We've got people have gone to the springs there for healing. You've got the Bath. You've got Bath, England, where the Romans used to believe in their time that the waters had healing qualities. And you've got a lot of this, but to be healed from paralysis is a major, major thing. Now, I'm looking at this. Here's a man that has been here for 38 years. There's bodies of people sitting or lying down around this pool of Bethesda. And they've got all issues of diseases and illnesses and paralysis and problems with their limbs. And they're all there together. What a group of people, you know? All these disabled gathered together. Jesus walks by, and like the blind man in last week's message, he looks at this particular man and points him out. Why? Why him? I ask that every time I see this, every time I read this example, I wonder, why this particular man? What was it in his heart that caused Jesus to stop and spend some time with him? Of all the people there, Jesus had the power. He could have simply waved his hand over the whole group and they would have all been healed. But he chose to single this particular man out. There he is. You know, I don't know about you, but there are times in my own heart when I am in the hospital visitation or we're praying over some of our church family or some of your own physical, biological family, and you wonder, God has miraculously intervened and healed this particular person with that condition. Why has he not done that in response to my prayers for that particular person that I'm praying over? God's grace and mercy are extended to people that God so desires. You know, it's God's call. We're his creatures. If he can do more in our illnesses than he can in our health, I would think that he would allow us to stay ill. Or maybe he can do more in our disabilities than he could in our perfect bodies. Well, we can speculate that all day long. But the point is, at this particular time, maybe it was this guy's point in his life where he actually began to think about eternity. Maybe he was thinking about Jesus. The word had gotten out about this person who claimed to be the Messiah. Some claimed him to be a prophet, but he was Jesus, the Messiah, or so they said. Maybe his heart was becoming more tender than the others gathered around him. I don't know. All I know is that Jesus singled this particular man out. Now, Jesus asked, "Do you want to get well?" That seems like a rather frivolous question to most of us. Of course he wants to get well. Not so fast. Not everybody who is on a sick bed wants to get well. Some people, I have learned over the years, really enjoy the attention of being sick or being infirmed or being disabled. They enjoy that particular point. Not everyone, I grant you. But the question is, do you want to be made well? Now, in my experience in counseling over the years, I can tell you there are people that are addicted to certain things, addicted to food, addicted to drugs, addicted to sex, addicted to alcohol, addicted to shopping, addicted to spending money, whatever the case might be. There are addictions that people cling to. And if you were to ask them point blank, do you really want to be healed of this particular addiction? they would normally say, well, sure. But in their hearts, they really don't want to be healed because the addiction is so overpowering that they would prefer to become its servant. So, do you want to be made well? Do you want to be healed? Now, I see this also in our lives as believers. When Jesus came to each and every one of us, he asked us that question, would you like to be made whole? Well, I don't know. We respond usually from our heart. I mean, if I trust Jesus Christ now, I've got all these family and friends that I've got to answer to. And I've got all of this going on. I'm involved in a lot of things that aren't church related. I've got to give up my time. I've got to give up my money. I've got to give up my relationships. There's a lot of things that I have to sacrifice if I'm going to receive Jesus as my Lord and Savior. And the question comes back, do you want to be made whole? You notice that the man didn't answer it. I think that's an easy yes or no question, don't you? He didn't say that. That's what I find curious. Instead, this man said, well, you know, I don't have anybody to help me to get to the pool. Nobody's going to carry me when the waters are stirred. It's not a matter of whether I want to. It's just I can't. I don't have the capability. I think it's interesting that we deflect questions about wholeness onto something else. This past week, we've been discussing a lot of discussion around childhood memories and influences from childhood. And some in our group were talking about the fact that, you know, I just can't get over this particular thing because my father was abusive, or my mother was negligent, or I had siblings that I never got along with, as though that excuses their behavior. And what it does is it gives them, at least for the time being, an excuse for the behavior that they're embracing. And you want to say, well, forget all of that. Do you want to be made whole? Well, I don't know. There's a lot of things I'm considering right now. If you only knew, how many times have I heard that? Now, I also was raised with the understanding that as a person grows older, his possibility of becoming a believer in Christ decreases with each year of age. Well, don't tell me if you're over 80, you can't receive Christ, because I have baptized a number of people over 80. Amen. And, you know, don't use that as an excuse. I've had people tell me, oh, yeah, if the Lord only knew what I've done. You think, you don't really think God knows? I mean, really? Yeah, well, I don't know if the church would want me in there. You have things I've done in my past and the things here and things there. The question is never answered, would you like

it helped me out. Now, if this water had any healing power, don't you think Jesus could have easily just picked him up and dropped him in the water? Think about it. But here's Jesus. Now he says, arise, pick up your pallet, pick up your mat, and walk. Now the interesting thing here, today in 21st century, we have people on air, we have people in churches that tell you there are certain things that you must do in order to receive Christ, such as, if you want to really be healed, you've got to have an anointing of oil. There's none of that there. If you want to be healed, you have to have a prayer service, or you have to have a healing time, or you have to have a healer physical to come in, and any number of things. I've seen almost animistic tribes that will tell you that you got to go to the chief and do certain things, or you've got to do all of these things for penances, or whatever the case might be. Now, notice what Jesus did. He said, get up and walk. Is that not simple? Why do we complicate it? When the invitation comes and you want to receive Jesus Christ as your Lord and Savior, get up and walk. That's not my words. That's in the scripture. So what happened to the man? He got up, picked up his pallet, and walked. Now, that pallet is considered a bed. There are 39 things written in Jewish law that you're not allowed to do on the Sabbath. This was the Sabbath. We remember in last week's sermon, the blind man was healed on the Sabbath. And so, what do the church leaders look at? Do they look at this man who was paralyzed for 38 years walking? No. They look at his pallet. Where'd you get that? Where are you carrying it? Did you not know this was a Sabbath and you're breaking the law? You know what Jesus said? You know, my Father works on the Sabbath. And he said, I work on the Sabbath too. I mean, sometimes you miss those little retorts if you just gloss over it in the scriptures. But here he is, and he doesn't really know who the man was that healed him. All he knows is that when Jesus said, get up, take up your bed, take up your mat, your pallet, and walk, he could feel the energy immediately surging through his legs. They were no longer atrophied like they were for 38 years. All of a sudden, he could see and feel the strength coursing through his legs. And all of that strength coming through his legs was a miracle to him. And so he saw his legs strengthen and felt that he could get up. So he arose, picked up his pallet. And then he went to the temple. Now, why did he go to the temple? He's probably looking for answers. He couldn't ever go to the temple before because he was paralyzed. I mean, remember back in those days, they thought your sin was great because your suffering's great. Well, here he is. Now, we have Jesus here on the scene. And the Bible tells us, interestingly enough in these verses, that Jesus went to the temple and sought him out. And Jesus said to the man, I'm the one that healed you, Jesus said. And he continues on by saying, see, you are well again. Not partially. He's not limping. He's not walking with a limp. He's not even slowly walking. He is completely and fully healed after 38 years of paralysis. Jesus says, you're completely well. But stop sinning. Emotionally, spiritually, turn your life over to Jesus Christ. Get your life right with the Lord, because
Otherwise, your life will be worse.

0: than had you been disabled. Wow. That's a strong statement. You know, most of us have realized that to be true. I'd rather be in the center of God's will anywhere in the world than to be outside of God's will in the plushest of environments. You know, one of the things that I find interesting, too, about this story is miracles don't always produce faith. And faith doesn't always produce miracles. Have you come to realize that in your walk with the Lord? So Jesus said, "Whoever hears my word and believes him who sent me has eternal life and will not be judged, but has crossed over from death to life." And we say, wow, I'm sure all of those people in the temple believed. I mean, how could they not? Everybody recognized this guy who had been paralyzed for 38 years. Look at his legs. How could that be? Man. But no, these people refused. They said, Jesus said, "You study the scriptures," to these church leaders, "diligently because you think that in them you have eternal life. These are the very scriptures that testify about me." And then he says, "Yet you refuse to come to me to have life." Oh, man, I have talked to people who have analyzed the Bible. They can tell you all about the history depicted in the Old and New Testament. They can talk to you about the disciples. They've got the historical context, but they don't know the author of the scripture. They have simply studied it critically, but they never met Jesus. And so the scripture means very little to them. Like Jesus says, "You study the scriptures, but you really never met me. You do not come to me. You refuse to come to me to have life." How many times over the years I've heard somebody say, "Oh, yeah, well, I was raised in the church. I know all those stories from Genesis to Revelation. My grandpa was a pastor. My father was a pastor. My brother is going in the ministry. I know all about the Bible." But you don't know about Jesus. If you can make that statement and you have walked away from Jesus, then you don't know Jesus. Wow. Well, the skeptics around you will argue about your disability, your spiritual, your emotional, your physical, your mental disability. They'll talk about all of those things. But when Jesus heals that, they have very little positive to say to you about the things that have transpired. Wow. I don't know. But just like the blind man, it was Jesus that sought him out. Just like the blind man, Jesus sought out this man he had healed from his paralysis. He wanted to make sure. You need to know what power has coursed through your body. You need to know the source of that power is the only begotten Son of God. He who has the Son has the Father. He who does not have the Son does not know the Father, Jesus said. Now, you're here today, and maybe you've never trusted Jesus Christ as your Lord and Savior. Maybe you're just frustrated because God has healed somebody and he hadn't healed you. Maybe you're frustrated because your prayers seem to go unanswered. But Jesus is still there saying, "Come to me, all you who labor and are heavy laden. I'll give you rest. Take my yoke upon you and learn of me. For my burden is easy, my yoke is light." Come. Just come to me, Jesus said. I'll take care of it. I can do it. But we deflect him. "Oh, no, not now. I got people waiting on me now. I'm going to lunch in a few minutes. I got other things on my mind and my heart. Not now." Today, if you hear his voice, please do not harden your heart. because you may not have another chance. You may not have another option. This may be the last time that Jesus deals with any of us. And so today might be the last day. But today, if you hear his voice, come to him. This invitation is for those who have never trusted Christ as their Lord and Savior. This invitation is for those who have never publicly professed Jesus Christ. Jesus said, if you confess me before men, I'll confess you before my Father which is in heaven. But if you deny me before men, guess what? Jesus said, I'll deny you before my Father which is in heaven. Sometimes just remaining silent or sitting still and not acknowledging what Jesus is asking you to do is denying Jesus, denying his will, denying him as your Lord and Savior. Now, this invitation is also for those of you that are looking for a church home. We've got a great church family here. Not a single one of us is perfect. Join us and you'll find that out. And then for all of us, it is a time of rededication, to be sure. But I'll be here at the front to pray with you about whatever decision the Lord lays on your heart. Would you stand with me for prayer? Our most gracious Father, we praise you. We thank you for this day that you've given us, for this blessing that's ours in Jesus. Lord God, we come to you just acknowledging who you are, what you have created in our universe, in our world, in our lives. Lord, we just ask. We want to be made well. We want to be made whole. We've all sinned and come short of the glory of God. There's not one righteous, no, not one. Lord Jesus, and we stand before you in need of your forgiveness. So thank you, Father, for what you're accomplishing here. We're all disabled, some more than others, spiritually speaking, some a lot more than others. But Lord Jesus, I just pray that that person, by that spring of mercy, will just turn his or her heart over to you today. Use them for your glory, Lord, and thank you. For it's in Jesus' precious name we pray. Amen. Thank you so much for being here. This week is going to be a great week in the Lord. I'm just telling you, it's going to be wonderful. If you're a first-time guest or you've never filled out one of these Connect cards, please do so that we can get a record of your visit with us, and I can send you a note. Take this to the Welcome Center, and they've got a bag full of goodies for you. I think you'll really enjoy it. If you've got prayer requests or something you'd like for us to know about, you can indicate that on the back of this card. Let us know. But take it to the Welcome Desk and so that we can have that information for you. Wednesday night, 5 o'clock, we're starting the fourth chapter of Ephesians, Unity in Christ. And I'm looking forward to seeing you there Wednesday evening, 5 o'clock. We got some great things happening as well. Okay, so yeah, we've also got a guest coming Wednesday night. So you'll be, I'll be doing the Bible study, but we got some other guests coming too. So I'm looking forward to seeing you there. All righty? Amen? All right. Pastor Ernie, would you dismiss us in prayer?
1: Let's pray. Heavenly Father, thank you, Lord, for the wonderful message, Lord, from your word that has been brought to us by Pastor Tom, Lord. Allow us, Lord, to acknowledge you, Lord, for who you are. And Lord, we want you. We want your son Jesus in our lives, Lord, so that we could have the peace and the comfort to know that we're not alone, that we have salvation through him alone, and that we have our eternity, Lord, waiting for us no matter what happens to us here on earth. Lord, we thank you again for the opportunity, Lord, to be witnesses. And we pray, Lord, that you would empower the congregation to be the great witnesses, Lord, to be able to share the message of your son, Jesus, and his saving grace. Lord, we pray for Pastor Tom. We pray for our leaders. We pray for those around us, Lord, that we would be effective, Lord, in being able to share the message, because ultimately, Lord, you are the King of Kings and Lord of Lords, and we trust you alone. In the name of Jesus, we pray. Amen.
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0: Hello, this is Pastor Tom Amy of Ruskin Methodist Church. 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

0: Hello, this is Pastor Tom Amy of Ruskin Methodist Church. We are an independent Methodist congregation celebrating our 100th year of Christian fellowship here on Tampa Bay's South Shore. 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
1: Good morning and welcome to the Sunday morning worship service of the Ruskin Methodist Church. 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
2: Good morning and welcome to church here at Ruskin Methodist Church, located here on the beautiful south shore of Tampa Bay in lovely Ruskin, Florida. We are so glad you're with us here, whether you're joining us in person here in our beautiful sanctuary, or whether you're joining us in spirit online or on the radio. We consider you to be with us in spirit, no matter where you are in time or place. So welcome. Welcome to worship with us here at Ruskin Methodist. Speaking of being in the spirit, let's invite the Holy Spirit to come and be with us here this morning. Heavenly Father, we know that you love us. And we know that you want us to love you. And we do, and we are gathered here today, Heavenly Father, to lift before you so many things in prayer. For we know that that's what you want from us, that you want to hear from us. Please send your Holy Spirit to be down here with us, Heavenly Father, to hear our words and hear our heart. And intercede for us, because we don't always know what we want to pray for. Heavenly Father, please send your Holy Spirit to open our hearts, to open our minds, to open our eyes and our ears, to motivate our hands, our feet, and our tongues, so that we may hear and see, then feel and think, then go and do and say only those things that glorify you. Heavenly Father, these things we pray in Jesus' name. Amen. Amen. And it's good to be with you all here this morning. We started a couple weeks ago talking about how de Tocqueville recognized that the reason our country was good was great because our country was good. And he learned that in the pulpits of America. And so we've been kind of continuing that thought. You know, if we want to be gooder as people to make our country greater, what do we have to do? And we turn to Wesley and his teachings on spiritual disciplines. And that's what we're going to be talking about today. And one of the things he mentioned was about prayer. And so we're going to read here from Matthew 6 in the New Living Translation, Jesus teaching us how to pray. When you pray, this is Jesus speaking. This is from the Sermon on the Mount. When you pray, don't be like the hypocrites who love to pray publicly on street corners and in the synagogues where everyone can see them. I tell you the truth, that is all the reward they will ever get. But when you pray, go away by yourself, shut the door behind you, and pray to your Father in private. Then your Father, who sees everything, will reward you. When you pray, don't babble on and on as the Gentiles do. They think their prayers are answered merely by repeating their words again and again. Don't be like them, for your Father knows exactly what you need, even before you ask Him. Pray like this. Our Father in heaven, may your name be kept holy. May your kingdom come soon. May your will be done on earth as it is in heaven. Give us today the food we need, and forgive us our sins as we have forgiven those who sin against us. And don't let us yield to temptation, but rescue us from the evil one. If you forgive those who sin against you, your Heavenly Father will forgive you, but if you refuse to forgive others, your Father will not forgive your sins. Amen. The Word of God for the people of God. Thanks be to God. Now, good morning again. And like I said before, here at the beginning of the month, we talked about the greatness of our nation, and in order to be great, our nation must be good. But goodness does not come from, nor is it maintained by, governments. our founders recognized that, and they established that our rights and therefore our responsibilities are accorded to us by God, not by man. In short, in order for our country or any country to be great, its people must be good. We must let God transform us into ever more perfect, that is, complete, whole, lacking in nothing Christians. Then the gooder we are, the greater our country will become. And Wesley understood that for us to grow in faith, we needed to learn and grow together. So he gave us these general rules to follow for those who were part of their societies. He said, first, do no harm. We'll talk about that more in a couple weeks. Secondly, be good. And we'll talk about what he meant by that in the future here too. But thirdly, this is where we've been. He said, by attending upon all the ordinances of God, such as are, and then he lists what we would call really spiritual disciplines. And he lists them as the public worship of God. We'll get to that next week. The ministry of the word, whether read or expounded, we'll get to that. The supper of the Lord, we discussed that, you know, a couple weeks ago. And family and private prayer. And that's today's topic. Searching the scriptures and fasting and abstinence, we'll get to those later as well. In other words, he was preaching good old-fashioned religion, lived intentionally with intensity. And we can go over what he meant when he said all those things later, but let's start here with what we're going to talk about today. If we're going to grow gooder, one of the things we need to do is to check in with the boss, right? We need to pray. Now, today's scripture is the Lord's Prayer, obviously, but what we need to remember is that the disciples' experience with prayer was probably going to the synagogue or the temple, and in listening to these rabbis and priests giving these long, flowery, eloquent, very public prayers, and they felt inadequate to the task of praying. God wants to hear from us. And as I was preparing this, I thought about our goddaughter Malia. And Kay and I were at one of our goddaughter Malia's home soccer matches back when she was about 14 years old, sitting there with her mom and dad in a pouring rain and about 40 degree weather. It was typical Western Pennsylvania weather. And Malia, her team lost. And it was late. It was dark, it was cold, it was wet, and Malia had played hard. I knew that I wouldn't get to talk to Malia after a game. She was at that age when my job as a grown-up was to pick up, drop off, provide necessary fundage when required, and stay six paces behind and two to the left, make no eye contact with the subject or their companions, speak only when spoken to, and respond only with the absolute minimum of words necessary. Right? She's at that stage in her life. So after the match, I went down to cross the pitch over to the other side and bring our Jeep around from the parking lot and pick up Kay there on the home side. When suddenly, I hear my name, Uncle Tommy, Uncle Tommy, Uncle Tommy. And I turn around to see Malia literally dragging her friend Angelina by the arm, running towards me. Uncle Tommy, this is my friend Angelina. Angelina, this is my Uncle Tommy. He's okay. He can talk to girls. At that moment, standing there on that muddy field in the rain and the cold in front of half the town and her whole team, Malia, this typical angst-ridden young teenager, intentionally sought me out and introduced me to her best friend. After a loss, I have never felt so proud or elated before or since. I mean, what a privilege. Because I could talk to girls. Of all the attributes that might have prompted her to break all those teen social conventions and publicly speak to an adult about something other than her need for money, the most important thing to her was that I could talk to her, or rather, more importantly, I think, that she could talk to me. Even as a young girl, she needed to be heard and seen by someone who cared about her, especially when her mom and dad weren't there. you know, they were coaches and they worked, and I watched Malia a lot. And so I enjoyed being able to fill that need when her mom and dad were away. And I think our prayers to God are like that. He wants us to talk to him about everything. No subject is off limits. He finds joy in our simple interactions with him. My prayer life has changed over the years. I mean, the things I bring before him today are less and less about me and more and more about him. But my prayer life started as a teenager, and it started with those little things. My relationship with God started with a simple prayer. And simple prayer is how Jesus taught his disciples and us to pray. And so today I'd like to talk about that practical application of Jesus' lesson on personal prayer. Now, we pray the Lord's Prayer together in unity as one body in Christ. Right? That's a good thing. But we each need to have a personal and family prayer life as well. The Greek word for prayer, and I know how you love Greek lessons, and I know how terrible my pronunciation is, but proseukomahi is the Greek word. It's made from two Greek words, pros, which means towards something, and the word for wish, right? From those two words, wishing towards something, literally meaning to exchange desires. I mean, it's a two-way interaction. Exchange your earthly wishes for God's heavenly wishes, right? Prayer goes in both directions. We tell God what we think we need. He listens and tells us what we really need. In other words, we have a conversation just like we would with our dad. Now, Jesus refers to God here as our Father who is in heaven. And the word he uses for Father is the Greek pater or pater, from which we get the word patriarch. The patriarch who is in heaven. Anybody who's taken one of our Epic of Eden courses here knows that the patriarch was the head of the family and solely responsible for the well-being, discipline, and security of all who were in his house. And that in heaven bit there in that beginning of that prayer Jesus tells us implies that he is the father over all the earth. So Jesus calls us into a conversation by opening up with our acknowledgement that God is the supreme authority over everything. Then Jesus prays, tells us to pray that his kingdom comes and that his will be done here on earth as it is in heaven. And the word for to come in Greek is erkomahi, and it means to be established and be made known. So Jesus is telling us that our prayers should acknowledge our sincere desire that God's kingdom and sovereignty are established and revealed here on earth, by us and through us, until it is as firmly established here on earth as it is in heaven, and until that day when Jesus comes back. This is a call to obedience to God, no matter how he answers our prayer. That's how Jesus tells us to start. Then when we have acknowledged to whom we are praying, our Heavenly Father, and our desire that our actions will align with his desire so his kingdom comes and his will is done, then we lay our desires on him. I think Jesus was teaching us to petition God daily for everything we need, literally, figuratively, and spiritually, and that our daily bread. Remember when Jesus was being tempted in the wilderness? Satan challenges Jesus to turn the stones into bread after Jesus had been fasting for 40 days. No doubt Jesus was very hungry.

And Jesus rebukes Satan by quoting scripture there in Matthew 4. And Jesus is actually quoting the Old Testament. Folks, I'm telling you, you need to learn the Old Testament because you will be surprised how much of Jesus' teachings comes from the Old Testament. And in Deuteronomy 8, this is where Jesus gets his quote. This is Moses talking to the Israelites after they've been brought out of Egypt. Yes, Moses says, he humbled you by letting you go hungry and then feeding you with manna, a food previously unknown to you and your ancestors. He did it to teach you that people do not live by bread alone. Rather, we live by every word that comes from the mouth of the Lord. You see, and here Jesus is requesting our daily bread. He's inviting us to request what we desire, but with the understanding that we must also trust that God will provide us with what he desires we have. Right? It's his desires for us. Perhaps it will be the actual thing we asked for, right? The bread which we asked for, the bread which we desire. Or perhaps he will provide us with something he deems more appropriate, like manna, right? Like the manna in the wilderness. Or perhaps he will humble us, remind us to be humble and patient by letting us continue to go without so that we may grow in spirit, if not in girth, right? It is okay to ask God for great things, for the things we think are good. He is a loving and benevolent Father after all, but in the end, we must acknowledge that Father knows best. Remember how Jesus prayed in the Garden of Gethsemane? You know, back in, we usually go over this at Easter, but back in Matthew 26, 39, we hear Jesus praying. Right? The night before his crucifixion, he knows what's coming up. And Jesus himself prayed. He said, he went along a little further and bowed with his face to the ground, praying, "My Father, if it is possible, let this cup of suffering be taken away from me. Yet I want your will to be done, not mine." You see, even Jesus prayed that way, extending his desires before God, but accepting God's desires for him. He accepted the Father's response. Now, next, as Jesus is teaching us to pray, we come to the really, I think, for most of us, the hard part. He teaches us to pray that we are forgiven our debts to God, our trespasses, our sins, as we forgive those who owe a debt to us. It's the Greek word literally uses, and in the Greek, when it was written, it literally uses the Greek term for financial debt, restitution, something that is owed. Jesus is telling us to let go of our own sense of entitlement, our desire to receive what is just and fair in the sight of the world, so that God can forgive us something that we can never repay. That was the gift of his Son. That was the gift of salvation. This is a call to love our neighbor and forgive them because of our love for God. That way, there is no greed or desire in our heart for anything other than God's love for us. Then Jesus says that we should pray that God doesn't lead us in a way that lets us be tempted. The literal Greek is lead, is lead us not to temptation. That's literally the Greek word for leading, like you're leading a donkey or a pony. God doesn't tempt us for sure. We learn that in the book of James, where he doesn't make us prove our love for him. But as we learned a couple weeks ago, sometimes he allows us to face life's storms, not to break us, but to make us stronger. We know he is always with us in life's trials. He's never far away. But rather, we are to pray that our faith remains strong. And we don't need for it to be strengthened by trial when we stray from God. He's saying, pray that God delivers us from evil. The Greek word here means to literally draw towards oneself. Like, just imagine yourself rescuing a drowning.

0: drowning person by grabbing a hold of them and then pulling them out of the water towards you and into the boat. I think what Jesus is telling us is to ask God to lead us in such a way so as to keep us from straying into sin by pulling us toward himself, keeping us close to him. It's like taking your dog for a walk. Jesus says, don't pray that God doesn't let us out on so much leash that we get ourselves in trouble, but that we want God to keep us close and safe. We should pray this because God owns the kingdom, the power, and the glory forever. Jesus is telling us to once again acknowledge to whom we are praying. Never forget, you are praying. You're talking, yes, with your Father, but your Father happens to be the great I Am. A kingdom must have a king. So we're acknowledging God as king, and that as king of everything, he has the power and the ability to do all things, specifically the things we're asking him to do in our prayer. And because he is the king and he has the power that will accomplish these things, whatever glory, whatever dignity, honor, and praise and worship that comes from his answering our prayers belongs to him. And we are to declare it for the ages. Now, in our little discussion on the discipline of prayer, how do we close our prayers? Well, we say what? For thine is the kingdom, the power, and the glory forever. In Jesus' name, amen, right? What does that mean? No, it's not here in the text, but we always add it. Well, in John 14, 15, and 16, Jesus mentions to the disciples to pray in his name. And if you do, he says, whatever you pray for, he will do it. Let's read what Jesus says here in John 16. He's talking to the disciples in the upper room. So he's with them there, and he's trying to explain to them, especially in the verses that come before this chapter, what is about to happen to him. He's trying to explain to him that he's going to have to go away. He explains that when he goes to the Father, the Holy Spirit will come, and that that's a good thing. Because Jesus says here in John 16, 23, he says that at that time, you won't need to ask me for anything. I tell you the truth. You will ask the Father directly, and he will grant your request because you use my name. You haven't done this before. Ask using my name. Ask using my name, and you will receive, and you will have abundant joy. Now, sometimes the best way to tell what something is by figuring out what it's not. When we tack in Jesus' name, amen, onto the end of our prayers, it's not some magic key or password that makes God suddenly have to give us what we want. You know, I think of those old movies, you know, where a gangster would show up at a door in an alley, knock, and some thug would open up that little door inside the door, and the gangster says something in his tough voice, "Lefty sent me," or whatever, and they would let him in. That's not what this is. This isn't a password or a passphrase. It's more like having the power of attorney. Remember, we're Jesus' brothers and sisters. We're children of the king, and we have rights and responsibilities inside the kingdom. And so we have this power of attorney, you will. Everything we do in the name, and when you're power of the attorney, everything you must do is in the name of the person you're acting as attorney for, right? It must be in their best interest, not yours. So when we turn our lives completely over to Jesus and turn from our sins and let the Holy Spirit transform us and write God's laws on our heart, we are no longer Jesus' servants. We become his friends, and indeed we become his brothers and sisters. We are one with him and the Father. And when our thoughts and prayers align with Jesus, and we are striving to love God with all our heart as his children, right? With all our heart, our soul, our mind, and strength, and our neighbors as ourselves, our will is aligning with God's will. At that point, we're acting as brothers and sisters of Jesus, and working in his name. As Paul said in Philippians 1, verses 20 and 22, this is written while he was in prison in Rome. For I fully expect and I hope that I will never be ashamed, but that I will continue to be bold for Christ. He's talking about when he faces the Caesar. He says, I will continue to be bold for Christ as I have been in the past, and I trust that my life will bring honor to Christ, whether I live or die. For to me, living means living for Christ, and dying is even better. Paul had surrendered his life, and he submitted to God's will. You know, that's that famous, we recognize it in the King James better. He said, for me to live is Christ, and to die is gain. Paul prayed in Jesus' name. He surrendered his life and submitted his will to God. He was living in Jesus' name. Paul prayed in Jesus' name, and we can too. It means submitting to the discipline of the cross and living our lives in such a way that it is as if Jesus was living through us. Then, when we pray in Jesus' name, the Father will hear our prayer and grant our desire because it will be aligned with Christ's desire, and it will bring him glory, honor, and praise. Prayer is the starting point of being a disciple that makes disciples, and that's what our church's mission statement is. It should come before every endeavor and decision we make, and it should close out every day. Jesus gave us a model prayer. And yes, we pray together in unity and obedience. We pray together in church for our brothers and sisters in their times of joy and in their times of need, right? In our pastoral prayer. But we need personal and family prayer as well. So how do we pray? Well, there's really no wrong way. It helps to follow Jesus' model, right? That's a good way to start structuring your prayers. But what God wants to hear from us is to hear our voices lifted up to him. He wants us to be in a relationship with him, and that requires two-way communication. We lift up our praise and worship. We express our desire. We acknowledge his lordship, empty our hearts of hate and malice, and strive to live it like we mean it. And then we open our hearts and we listen. Still don't know how to pray? Just pray and let the Spirit do the heavy lifting. Paul writes in Romans 26 and 27, he says, and the Holy Spirit helps us in our weakness. Do you feel weak? Sometimes you don't feel worthy to pray? Well, the Holy Spirit helps us in our weakness. For example, Paul says, we don't know what God wants us to pray for. But the Holy Spirit prays for us with groanings that cannot be expressed in words. And the Father who knows all hearts knows what the Spirit is saying, for the Spirit pleads for us believers in harmony with God's own will. So we need to pray and be willing to accept what God wants. He knows what we need. He knows what we need better than we do. Now, I've shared this little prayer before. And this prayer supposedly was found written on a note in the pocket of an unknown Civil War soldier. He was deceased. But when they went through his belongings to find out who he was, they found this prayer. Here it is. It says, I ask God for strength that I might achieve. I was made weak that I might learn humbly to obey. I asked for health that I might do greater things. I was given infirmity that I might do better things. I asked for riches that I might be happy. I was given poverty that I might be wise. I asked for power that I might have the praise of men. I was given weakness that I might feel the need of God. I asked for all things that I might enjoy life. I was given life that I might enjoy all things. I got nothing I'd asked for, but everything I had hoped for. And almost despite myself, my unspoken prayers were answered. I am, among all men, most richly blessed. I think of that prayer over and over again as I pray. Pray for what we desire. God knows what we need. Ask for anything and accept what He provides with a glad heart, because He knows what you need before you ask, just like that soldier. He says he was among men most richly blessed. Are you richly blessed? If not, are you taking everything to God in prayer? Are you searching for and recognizing God's hand in your life? Are you thanking Him for what you have? Or are you constantly asking Him for something more or something else? Are your desires and wishes in alignment with His? When you find your mind searching for something to do, are you filling it with prayer? Are you opening up your heart to His answers? There is no secret to a good prayer. Quite the opposite. It's pretty open. Just talk to God. Admit your failures to do His will. Ask for His help to continue doing it, and then tell Him what you think you need. Then be ready to accept His answers. Follow the pattern that Jesus gave us as a starting point. But whatever you do, talk to God. He really wants to hear from you. He really does. And the only way to get gooder is to surrender and submit. And the only way to do that is to talk to your Heavenly Father.
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The one who created laughter and tears is there. He abides in every breath taken by the widow as she cries out for understanding. He walks not only beside, but within the very footsteps of the father who is searching for a way to regain joy. He illuminates the rocky path taken by the young soul who is begging for a way out from the valley of wrong decision. He lies within the very tears released by the mother who has given her precious baby back to God. His holiness surrounds the one whose heartache seems to outweigh hope. If I rise on the wings of the morning and dwell in the uttermost parts of the sea, even there shall thy hand lead me, thy right hand shall hold me. There is no circumstance, no situation.

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1: On planned large-scale attacks against Iran. I'm Ann Carrick, Fox News. President Trump citing new progress toward a potential agreement. Fox's Rebecca Castor.
2: This was set to be one of the largest bombing campaigns against Iran to date, but now the president is signaling a peace deal could be close. He wrote on Truth Social, the USA is locked and loaded and ready to go against Iran. Despite this, we have just been asked by Iran and other Middle Eastern countries to hold off any attack and that the perimeters of a deal has been agreed to. This would include the immediate, complete, and total opening of the Hormuz Strait and an end to Iran's nuclear threat. I have agreed to cancel the attack, subject to being able to rapidly make a deal. According to Axios, one of those Middle Eastern allies who asked President Trump to hold off on further strikes was the Saudi Crown Prince.
1: The White House confirms the president spoke by phone with the Saudi crown prince as Saudi Arabia and other countries in the region call on the U.S. to de-escalate the conflict. A wildfire in Spokane, Washington has burned more than 3,000 acres. Fox Weather's Adam Klotz has the latest.
3: Winds, dry conditions, hot conditions, all spurring on these fires. There's a number of them across the western United States, a whole lot actually across the Pacific Northwest, and smoke's funneling out into the country. Some of the thickest smoke across portions of the Intermountain West getting down into Texas. The upper level winds really driving that. Still a risk for some wildfires today across portions of Montana as the weather's dry. And yes, it's still hot. Heat alerts across the west, including Montana, but stretching down into the desert southwest. We are going to see some records fall today. Colorado to Wyoming, all over 100 degrees. Phoenix, closer to 115 degrees.
1: Washington State Governor Bob Ferguson declared a state of emergency. Almost 2 million acres across the Pacific Northwest have been burned by wildfires this season. A burn ban also is in effect to prevent new fires. 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
2: The current temperature is 81 degrees here on Sun Radio, your home for easy, relaxing favorites.

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1: A massive wave of strikes on Iran halted for now. I'm Ann Carrick, Fox News. President Trump claims the U.S. and Iran are closer to a peace deal. Fox's Rebecca Castor has the details from Washington.
2: President Trump says the perimeters of a deal have been reached with Iran. That include the immediate and total opening of the Strait of Hormuz. And that is why Iran and other Middle Eastern countries have asked him to hold off on this attack. According to Axios, that decision came after the Saudi crown prince spoke with President Trump yesterday and expressed concerns over his plans for massive new strikes against Iran. It was said to be one of the largest bombing campaigns on Iran to date and likely would have targeted energy infrastructure. Qatari mediators held separate talks with U.S., Iranian, and Omani officials yesterday on reopening the strait. Axios reports those talks made progress.
1: Saudi Arabia reportedly is concerned its energy infrastructure could be targeted by Iran if the U.S. followed through with the strikes. Iran responding, it was neither surprised nor passive, and it remains alert. A wildfire in Spokane, Washington has burned more than 3,000 acres. Fox Weather's Adam Klotz has the latest.
3: Winds, dry conditions, hot conditions, all spurring on these fires. There's a number of them across the western United States, a whole lot actually across the Pacific Northwest, and smoke's funneling out into the country. Some of the thickest smoke across portions of the Intermountain West getting down into Texas. The upper level winds really driving that. Still a risk for some wildfires today across portions of Montana as the weather's dry. And yes, it's still hot. Heat alerts across the west, including Montana, but stretching down into the desert southwest. We are going to see some records fall today. Colorado to Wyoming, all over 100 degrees. Phoenix, closer to 115 degrees.
1: Washington State Governor Bob Ferguson declared a state of emergency. Almost 2 million acres across the Pacific Northwest have been burned by wildfires this season. A burn ban also is in effect to prevent new fires. 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
1: 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The current Sun City Center temperature is 80 easy listening degrees.

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That's 813-634-2539. 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
1: 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Easy favorites all day and all night, where the current Sun City Center temperature is 78 degrees.

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1: Massive wave of strikes on Iran halted for now. I'm Ann Carrick, Fox News. President Trump claims the U.S. and Iran are closer to a peace deal. Fox's Rebecca Castor has the details from Washington.
2: President Trump says the perimeters of a deal have been reached with Iran. That include the immediate and total opening of the Strait of Hormuz, and that is why Iran and other Middle Eastern countries have asked him to hold off on this attack. According to Axios, that decision came after the Saudi crown prince spoke with President Trump yesterday and expressed concerns over his plans for massive new strikes against Iran. It was said to be one of the largest bombing campaigns on Iran to date and likely would have targeted energy infrastructure. Qatari mediators held separate talks with U.S., Iranian, and Omani officials yesterday on reopening the strait. Axios reports those talks made progress.
1: Saudi Arabia reportedly is concerned its energy infrastructure could be targeted by Iran if the U.S. followed through with the strikes. Iran responding, it was neither surprised nor passive, and it remains alert. A wildfire in Spokane, Washington has burned more than 3,000 acres. Fox Weather's Adam Klotz has the latest.
3: Winds, dry conditions, hot conditions, all spurring on these fires. There's a number of them across the western United States. A whole lot actually across the Pacific Northwest, and smoke's funneling out into the country. Some of the thickest smoke across portions of the Intermountain West getting down into Texas. The upper level winds really driving that. Still a risk for some wildfires today across portions of Montana as the weather's dry. And yes, it's still hot. Heat alerts across the west, including Montana, but stretching down into the desert southwest. We are going to see some records fall today. Colorado to Wyoming, all over 100 degrees. Phoenix, closer to 115 degrees.
1: Washington State Governor Bob Ferguson declared a state of emergency. Almost 2 million acres across the Pacific Northwest have been burned by wildfires this season. A burn ban also is in effect to prevent new fires. 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
1: For now, I'm Paul Stevens, Fox News. President Trump says the U.S. forces are ready to go, but he's telling the military to hold off now regarding Iran.
2: For now, the strikes against Iran have been called off. President Trump posted to Truth Social overnight talking about the request that he received from Iran and other Middle Eastern countries to hold off any attack in that the perimeters of a deal has been agreed to. This would include the immediate, complete, and total opening of the Hormuz Strait and an end to Iran's nuclear threat. Reports do indicate that assurances were made by Iran's foreign minister, one of the country's top negotiators. Before the latest diplomatic breakthrough, Iran attacked additional vessels in the Strait of Hormuz late last week, causing damage to at least one tanker. The Iranians also launched fresh drone attacks at Kuwait.
1: Fox's Trey Yingst in Tel Aviv. Saudi Arabia reportedly asking the president to call off strikes out of concern its energy infrastructure could be targeted by Iran if the U.S. followed through. Iran, for its part, saying it was, quote, neither surprised nor passive, unquote, but it remains alert. Several wire fires chugging through the Pacific Northwest, causing smoke damage to darkened skies in the distance.
3: What we've seen out there across the western United States is dry conditions, breezy conditions, and at times some really hot conditions. Unfortunately, a lot of that's going to continue here as we move through this Sunday. And with that, some of that wildfire smoke has spilled itself down across the Intermountain West, falling down into areas like Texas and the Southern Plains. There could be some more wildfires today as those conditions stay dry across portions of central Montana and then stretching just towards the south, getting into Idaho, but wider across the area, all because of some of the heat we're seeing. Temperatures across the West, in some of these cases, could be record-breaking highs like Grand Junction, Colorado, where temperatures could top off as high as 105 degrees today.
1: And that is Fox Weather's Adam Klotz. Washington State Governor Bob Ferguson declaring a state of emergency. 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

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Well, for those individuals who are caring for a loved one diagnosed with Alzheimer's or dementia, and you currently reside in Sun City Center, the coordinators for Samaritan's Alzheimer's and Dementia Auxiliaries can help you out. 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
1: 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Easy favorites all day and all night, where the current Sun City Center temperature is 78 degrees.

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1: Wildfires rage in the Pacific Northwest. I'm Carmen Roberts, Fox News. Thousands of families have evacuated as fast-moving wildfires tear through the eastern Washington state, and the National Guard has joined the fight.
2: It's a tragedy what we're seeing over there. I think when the sun sets and the sun rises in the morning, I think we're going to be in shock to see some of the scenes that that emerge out of there.
1: Washington National Guard General Gent Walsh on Fox News. And fires are also burning in Oregon and Washington State, and three major fires burning around Spokane destroyed at least 600 structures, threatened others, and have left thousands of customers without power. Washington Governor Bob Ferguson has declared a statewide emergency and a burn ban as that devastation continues to unfold. Just as another U.S. strike on Iran appeared imminent, President Trump hit the brakes. He says his Gulf allies pressed him to pursue talks. Fox's Trey Yingst is in Tel Aviv.
3: Overnight, President Trump posted to Truth Social saying that Iran and other Middle Eastern countries asked that he hold off any attack in that the perimeters of a deal has been agreed to. He went on to say this would include the immediate, complete, and total opening of the Hormuz Strait and an end to Iran's nuclear threat. Reports indicate that assurances were made by Iran's foreign minister, one of the country's top negotiators. Secretary Rubio told Fox News that while these negotiations unfold, the regime must change their behavior.
4: The regime has to change. You may not have a regime change, but the regime has to change. The Iranian regime traditionally has been expeditionary. In essence, their view is they don't want to just govern Iran. They want to govern the region.
3: We have been here before, the Iranians saying that they want a deal, and then the war resumes.
1: And in other news, we have about 4,400 flight attendants at Canada's second largest airline who went on strike today at WestJet. 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
1: Wildfires rage in the Pacific Northwest. I'm Carmen Roberts, Fox News. Thousands of families have evacuated as fast-moving wildfires tear through the eastern Washington state, and the National Guard has joined the fight.
2: It's a tragedy what we're seeing over there. I think when the sun sets and the sun rises in the morning, I think we're going to be in shock to see some of the scenes that that emerge out of there.
1: Washington National Guard General Gent Walsh on Fox News. And fires are also burning in Oregon and Washington State, and three major fires burning around Spokane destroyed at least 600 structures, threatened others, and have left thousands of customers without power. Washington Governor Bob Ferguson has declared a statewide emergency and a burn ban as that devastation continues to unfold. Just as another U.S. strike on Iran appeared imminent, President Trump hit the brakes. He says his Gulf allies pressed him to pursue talks. Fox's Trey Yingst is in Tel Aviv.
3: Overnight, President Trump posted to Truth Social saying that Iran and other Middle Eastern countries asked that he hold off any attack in that the perimeters of a deal has been agreed to. He went on to say this would include the immediate, complete, and total opening of the Hormuz Strait and an end to Iran's nuclear threat. Reports indicate that assurances were made by Iran's foreign minister, one of the country's top negotiators. Secretary Rubio told Fox News that while these negotiations unfold, the regime must change their behavior.
4: The regime has to change. You may not have a regime change, but the regime has to change. The Iranian regime traditionally has been expeditionary. In essence, their view is they don't want to just govern Iran. They want to govern the region.
3: We have been here before, the Iranians saying that they want a deal, and then the war resumes.
1: And in other news, we have about 4,400 flight attendants at Canada's second largest airline who went on strike today at WestJet. 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

0: Welcome to the Attorney Patrick Smith Show. I'm your host, the Attorney Patrick Smith. And it is our very special 21st birthday edition of the Attorney Patrick Smith Show. Happy birthday, Miss Maddie.
1: Thank you. Oh, I'm so excited to be on.
0: Yeah, Maddie had no idea the show was going to be dedicated to her birthday.
2: Really?
0: I know, right? And yes. All the guys are wearing pink.
2: I have on my favorite color. This is Spike on the mic, in case you don't know who this
0: is.
2: Yeah.
0: We're going to do intros. We're going to check in with everybody. But Isaiah going all out, owns nothing pink, has the pink, for those of you watching on Bone TV, has the pink sticky note with happy 21st written on it. So appreciate you, buddy, going all out with the pink there.
3: Anytime.
0: But by the way, before I forget, we had at the end of last week's show, for those of you who missed it, our anonymous sovereign citizen who wanted to discuss, we thought at the time he was saying Morris law. It was Moorish law in doing our show prep for this week. If you are out there, sovereign citizen, you may maintain your anonymity, but please call in. 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Again, that number, 800-771-1025. So anonymous sovereign citizen, now's your time. This is your chance to call in, and we will give you your dedicated time as promised on last week's edition of the Attorney Patrick Smith Show. 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You may do so. That is 800-771-1025. So we started the show by request. Trust me, it was not my idea. For Natasha Bedingfield's Unwritten for Maddie's birthday. And again, we are all wearing pink, Maddie's favorite color, to celebrate Miss Maddie. So happy birthday again, Miss Maddie.
1: Thank you. I was shocked coming in. Mm-hmm. Everyone. Oh, yes. Wow. We all match.
0: That's right.
1: But I think my favorite's the sticky note, though.
4: Yeah, he outdid us.
3: I mean, he did. Put it on my forehead.
0: In terms of effort, A for effort there. Absolutely. So, and we do have a very big birthday surprise for Miss Maddie coming up later in the show. So make sure you stay tuned for the end of the show. All right, Spike, how you sticking?
2: Oh, man, I'm stuck wondering what's going to happen on the show today. See, I had nothing.
0: It's wide open. Yeah, that's okay. You're scrambling over there.
2: You saw the dust going through my brains trying to figure out what to say. Happy birthday, Maddie.
1: Thank you.
2: Right,
1: happy birthday to you too. Oh. Sorry.
2: Oh, yeah, really.
1: I know. I wasn't supposed to say anything.
2: Yeah, really.
0: Spike hates his birthday.
1: Sorry.
2: I don't like the fuss that people put out for my birthday.
0: Yeah, some people
2: like, don't put out
1: like
2: fuss.
1: Me.
0: Well, some people like me, you know, hate attention.
2: Yeah.
0: And you don't want the spotlight on you. And so you know, I'm just kidding. I love
2: Maddie,
0: it.
2: Do you like attention?
1: I mean, this year I have my LSAT on Wednesday, so I didn't really do too much. I didn't want to do too much for
2: But do you get but... do you get a little okay when people keep saying happy birthday?
1: Yeah.
2: Okay.
1: It's been a few days too. Since my birthday was on Tuesday.
2: Oh, okay. So. All right. So hours are fresh.
0: Having known Maddie for 2 years now, I'll tell you right now, she does not like attention.
2: Mm.
1: Yeah.
0: Yeah. She's not a spotlight person at all.
2: What? Wait, hold on a second. I want to beg to differ.
0: Okay. Go ahead.
2: Were you voluntold to do the Patrick Smith updates?
1: Oh, yeah. No. I think the first, it's funny you mentioned that, because the first after show, I could not watch it at all. That was the worst part, sitting there editing it for like hours for the first one.
2: Well, always your worst critic.
1: Yeah.
0: Well, she told me that. She goes, this took forever because I could not bring myself to finish watching myself.
1: Oh, it was awful. Now it's much better. I think it's really good. It's been really good for me because now I can actually watch videos myself.
0: Yeah, you really have settled in, and the confidence is coming across now in the update videos for sure. But by the way, that was to transition it away from me, because Maddie loves the original Oh Hi There videos, which we did from like 2018 to whatever.
1: Which are wearing the original shirt.
0: This is actually the original shirt from show number
2: one. Oh, really?
0: The original Oh Hi There video.
2: You still
0: can fit it? I still can fit it, believe it or not, despite my massive muscle growth.
2: Jeez.
0: Yeah, so. All right, before I forget, Isaiah the Magnificent, how you doing, buddy? Besides, absolutely, again, I applaud the effort for making sure you had your pink on today. How you doing, buddy?
3: Yeah, because I remember I texted you, I'm like, dude, I've got nothing pink, but I could find something. I could try to do something. And, it took so much effort just plopping a post-it note on my head. And I'm like, all right, I'm set.
0: The only thing that would have been better is if you popped over to like a neighbor, like a lady neighbor, and be like, can I borrow like a camisole? You show up in like a pink camisole, but like, that's all I could find. So anyway, appreciate you, buddy.
3: Hey, man, anytime.
0: All right, so we're going to celebrate Miss Maddie. If you want to call in with your birthday wishes or your legal questions, 800-771-1025. And again, our special sovereign citizen anonymous person who wanted to discuss Moorish law, you're welcome to call back. We will give you all the time you would like to discuss Moorish law. 800-771-1025. So I thought we would begin our celebration with Miss Maddie's 21st birthday by looking at the laws surrounding being 21. So at age 21 in the state of Florida, you unlock full legal rights. That's right. No restrictions at this point. A lot of people feel like it's 18. Still a lot of restrictions at 18 that you have to shed on your 21st birthday. Number one, buy and consume alcohol. I think that's the biggie. I think everyone associates turning 21 with drinking alcohol. You're not an alcohol drinker. You're just not into it. I couldn't have met anyone. I asked you about that, and you're like, I couldn't care less.
1: Yeah.
0: Yeah, so you couldn't care less. Oh, that's okay. Access to clubs and lounges. Yeah, there are certain clubs you have to be 21 to get into. No more will you be told at the door you're not allowed in the club.
1: Or the X's on your hands.
0: Yeah, that's right, because you're underage. So they put, I remember those days when they'd put the mark on your hand. And
1: Yeah,
0: and I would have buddies who'd rush to the bathroom to wash it off as quickly as they could. So I remember that. Local bar access, obviously. You can now legally purchase tobacco products. Maddie, do you plan on you're going to start smoking?
1: No.
0: maybe get some Red Man Chew, some dip. So you're not a smoker, Spike.
2: No.
0: Why are you looking at me like that?
2: Because I wanted to add to the 21 thing. Do you have to be 21 to legally rent a car now? I know at 25. Oh, I'm sorry.
0: We're getting there.
2: Oh, I'm sorry.
0: We're getting there. But you're right. No, that is one of the things. He's spot on. So exactly. You can now legally rent your own car.
1: Perfect.
0: Yeah.
1: Yay.
0: So I'm just saying, if you ever need to make unexpected travel plans and there's a car you need to rent, you can now legally do it.
1: Awesome. Yeah, I was planning on it.
0: She's so excited. All right. You can now legally enter casinos.
2: Really?
0: Yeah. 21. You got to be 21 to go.
2: I thought it was 18.
0: I was curious, though, about the Hard Rock.
1: I was going to say that, too, because I've been to the Hard Rock.
0: But I think there's an exception there because it's a hotel and there's restaurants in there.
2: But aren't all casinos hotels? Well, guess not. I guess you can airport.
0: Well, that, and I've been to, in the islands, like in Jamaica, there's casinos that are just casinos.
2: Really?
0: And they have nothing to do with the hotel. Like, yeah, you're just walking through and then just a random...
2: Wait a minute, so you've been in a casino?
1: Yeah, but only because I went to a concert at the Hard Rock, so you had to walk through.
2: Okay, so. But so are you saying 21, you can go to a casino and now you can sit down at the...
0: Because that's the legal... Yeah, that's the legal gambling age as well, which is one of the other things you can do at 21.
1: Oh, yeah.
0: You plan on starting gambling now?
1: You know what? I think today's the perfect day.
0: Yeah? You're going to buy a lot of tickets?
1: Yeah.
0: All right. How crazy would it be if she bought her first like Powerball ticket and then she won?
2: Maddie, you've always been my favorite, okay?
0: Yeah.
1: I'll keep that in mind.
2: Yeah, really.
0: I heard the morning show this week and Mike was talking about who all he would give money to. And as he's doling out this money, I just shot him a text and said, hey, don't forget about those gift taxes. So, yeah. There are consequences. So
2: fun police.
0: All right. And as Spike said, yes, you can rent a car easily at age 21. So now all that's unlocked for you, Miss Maddie. All that fun time of crawling between clubs and lounges, consuming alcohol,
2: gambling,
0: smoking cigarettes, and dipping and gambling. All the best of life is now unlocked for you.
2: Yeah, really.
0: And this is sounding terrible now.
1: I've been counting down the minutes.
0: I was going to say, like, why did I create this list? It makes 21 sound so awful. So, all righty, continuing on. As we celebrate all things Maddie the Surfer Girl, Maddie was actually a member of the Junior Olympic team for surfing. So I thought next, and by the way, great job with the update video this week. For those of you who haven't seen it, go on the socials, check it out. It's at the law offices of Patrick L. Smith. I've reshared it on Attorney Patrick Smith's show on Instagram. But Maddie's actually surfing and shooting the video at the same time, which means she's doing it with a GoPro that she is literally holding in her mouth. Like, there's a mouthpiece for it.
1: Yep.
0: But if you notice right at the start, and like the first 5 seconds of the video, you can actually hear Maddie laughing. So she gets chuckles when we shoot the videos. And as I mentioned in the past, when I was doing the videos and we were transitioning them over to her, it was hard to keep a straight face while your videographer's laughing at you the entire time. But there was a pretty good laugh, and I thought you did a fantastic job.
1: I just can't help. I can't help it.
0: Yeah.
1: I don't even know until I watch it back.
0: Yeah. No, you did a great job. And it was easier to watch yourself back this week, right?
1: Yeah. No, I mean, it's just gotten easier.
0: Yeah. So you get more comfortable with the spotlight as time goes on. So, all right. So, as I said, Maddie is a surfer, so I thought we would go over some Florida surfing laws, so to speak. Now, there's no single statewide surfing law per se, and most of them are city and county ordinance related zoning rules, but many municipalities restrict surfing to specific areas away from heavy swimmers or sunbathers. Also, like in, not so much here, but outside Florida, like in Costa Rica, they have the restricted areas because of like the volcanic rock. And if you surf anywhere near there and you eat it, you are going to get cut up like crazy. So they do restrict it for safety reasons and require you to stay, like in, for instance, in Pompano Beach, they require you to stay 100 to 300 yards away from piers for obvious reasons. You surf right into a pier, that's probably the end of it for you, or at least a pretty severe injury. So,
1: have you seen those videos where people in California, like Huntington Beach, they'll shoot the pier and just go right through?
0: Yeah. That's the answer with the devil in the pale moonlight. Yeah. I have no desire to do that. But I did in Costa Rica. We were surfing Tamarindo, and I may or may not have listened and went over the rocks. And then,
1: yeah.
0: And that was a little ouchy. Painful. Yeah, a little ouchy. What you got, Spike?
2: Did you just throw out a Batman reference?
0: Yeah.
2: I was on the phone. No, yeah. No. Maddie said.
1: What did I say?
2: Shoot the devil with the pale moon.
0: No, I said that. Dance with the devil in the pale moonlight.
2: Okay. No, so, I just heard her. Didn't you just say it?
1: No.
0: Wasn't that the Michael Keaton Batman, too, that said that?
2: Yes.
0: That's my favorite Batman.
2: The Joker, wasn't it?
0: Right.
2: Yes.
0: Yeah. So I maybe I'm getting the movies confused. Anyway, it's been a long time since I've seen them. So, so designated areas. There are leash laws. Now, this is, I think, obviously a safety concern. Many beaches towns have, like Deerfield Beach, for instance, Pompano Beach, legally require a wrist or ankle strap so that the surfboard cannot break loose in the lineup. Do you always use a strap?
1: Most of the time. If I don't, it's because it's breaking really close to the shore and it's really small, so there's not really a need to, and it kind of gets in the way.
0: I also think the strap is more dangerous in certain situations. If it's super windy and your strap

0: opportunities are restricted or discouraged. So not forbidden or off limits. However, many Florida coastal ordinances contain specific exemptions allowing leash tethered surfers into the water during extreme conditions like double red flags. Have you ever seen double red flags?
1: No.
0: Yeah. So I've been out in it. We were not surfing. There was a group of us and we had one of those big floats that holds like 10 people. Like it was just one of those massive things. And so we just took the float out into the waves and everybody was just trying to hang on to the float. It was crazy. It was a poor decision and it was in the middle of a tropical storm.
1: But in the double red flag?
0: Yeah, yeah. I will tell you, I don't advise it. And I mean, we had the raft, but the currents, the way the water was pulling, you really appreciate the power of Mother Nature being in the ocean in the middle of a tropical storm. Again, not a recommendation, not an endorsement, but yeah, I have done that, and it is it's extreme to say the least.
1: What's the Tom Hanks movie where he gets stuck in the middle of the ocean with the volleyball?
2: Is that Castaways?
0: Castaways. Yeah. Wilson. Yeah, Wilson.
1: Reminded me of that.
0: Yeah. There's a funny Family Guy episode about Castaway, by the way, if you want to check that out. All right. Let's pause from our celebration of all things Maddie the Surfer Girl as we celebrate her 21st birthday. And let's go to Andy. Andy, welcome to the Attorney Patrick Smith Show. How are you today, Andy?
3: Doing great, Patrick. How are you?
0: I'm doing fine. What's your question?
3: Well, long story short, I know that's when they start getting long.
0: That's the kiss of death. Yeah, really. That's the kiss of death, Andy.
3: I won $1 million last year on a scratch-off ticket.
0: Congratulations.
3: So I have assets now, and I kind of want to put them in a trust. I have a $100,000 truck. If I put that in the trust, do I got to pay taxes on that again because it's changing ownership?
0: No, because a typical trust, like a grantor trust, like the type you're establishing, you and the trust are the same entity. You share a tax identification number. And yeah, so there would be no tax transition or tracks. What they call, under the Internal Revenue Code, they actually call it a realization event. So there's no realization event when you're transferring something from you to yourself, which is essentially what you're doing from a tax perspective.
3: And as far as the home goes, it's paid off now. Can I put that in the trust as well. Do I lose my homestead?
0: No, that's actually the subject I teach at Stetson Law, and Maddie's the TA. We're actually working on that today, finishing final prep for the semester's class. So no, the existing exemption, if done properly, can recognize the exemption for property tax you receive under Florida Statute 196. But I also do recommend putting language in the trust that acknowledges it's receiving exempt homestead. I call it coupling language. That way, any exemptions you have, whether they be homestead exemptions, disabled veterans exemptions, widower exemptions, all of those exemptions are uninterrupted and inure into the trust as it's conveyed.
3: So, in other words, I should call your office and get you to set me up a trust and possibly will.
0: Yeah, absolutely. 844-PATRICK will get you squared away, and congratulations on the $1 million. Did you tithe on your $1 million?
3: Did I what?
0: Did you give 10% to your church?
3: No, I gave 60% to the school and government taxes. I got $480,000 out of $1 million, so I gave enough away.
0: What a win. What a win. All right, well.
2: Hold on a second. Andy.
3: Yes.
2: Maddie, close your ears. Andy, you've always been my favorite.
0: Yeah.
3: It's gone now.
0: He's trying to get
3: completely gone now.
0: He's gone.
2: Yeah, Maddie, you back.
0: That's most lottery winners. Most lottery winners have spent the money in the first year. So, I mean, it's all gone, Spike.
3: Yeah. The house is paid off. The truck is paid off. You know, all the credit cards, the wife's car. Right.
0: Well, congratulations, Andy. Congratulations on the big win. Appreciate you calling in. Yeah, enjoy the rest of your Saturday. And call the office. 844-PATRICK. We'll get you squared away, okay?
3: Awesome. Thank you, man.
0: So, number one, I'd also just like to point out, Isaiah is still wearing the sticky note on his head. You were committed to it.
4: Hey, I mean, you told me to wear it, so here I am.
0: Listen, we say commit to the bit, and you are full tilt. Hey, I love it.
4: That's what we got to do,
0: man. Don't ever change, Isaiah. So, no, I had a pastor say one time, we don't endorse gambling at church in general. But he said, if you do win gambling, make sure you tithe on that money and give God his share, because the devil's had it long enough. I always found that a little bit funny. So anyway, 800.

0: 771-1025. Let's continue our celebration of Maddie the Surfer Girl turning 21. As I mentioned, not only is Maddie a surfer, she was actually an Olympic surfer for Team USA. And there are some laws governing being an Olympian. Did you know that?
1: No.
0: So there's actually something called the Supreme Code. The Olympic Charter acts as the fundamental constitution governing the International Olympic Committee, the IOC, the National Olympic Committee, and all the sports federations under that. So that's the governing body. All right.
1: Okay.
0: For any disputes that you have, legal disputes and anti-doping violations, not that anyone would ever use performance-enhancing drugs in the Olympics, famous scandals throughout history, of course. You can Google that on your own time. During the games are handled by the Court of Arbitration for Sports, or CAS. Did you ever see any surfing Olympic scandals?
1: Not, I mean, a little bit, I guess. Now they're kind of changing up the way that people qualify, but so I mean, a lot of professional surfers have gotten really frustrated with the way the International Surfing Association and the WSL, the World Surf League, is handling it. But other than that, not really.
0: So back in the day with baseball, there was a rule about how high your pine tar could go on the bat. And I remember there was a famous video of George Brett hitting a home run, and then they decided to take away his home run, and he bolted out of that dugout to yell. I'm not sure if they ever gave the home run back to him or what happened there.
2: Yeah.
0: Do they have anything like that with surfing? Like, excuse me, ma'am, your wax is, there's way too much wax on the board or something like that.
1: I don't think so. I mean, not so far. Surfing's only been in the Olympics the last two cycles. So there's plenty of time, I guess, to see what people try.
0: What about like if you had like a leash or something or a tie-in on the board so you could like tie your foot in or strap your foot into the board?
1: I've never seen that, but I know there's been with the WSL, the World Surf League, people pulling people's leashes.
0: Yeah.
1: Like in the water, you know, trying to pull them back.
0: That's just cheating.
1: Yeah.
0: That's just cheating. Well, they'll throw out a score. Or what do they do when you
1: probably give you an interference, which is like half your second best score.
0: Yeah. So that's basically a torpedo at that point.
1: Yeah.
0: So
2: can I ask this question about surfing since we talk about it? What is the purpose of the wax on the board?
1: It's like the board is too slick without it. So if you didn't have any, it just slide right off because it's.
2: So it makes you stay on it, make your feet stick on the board easier?
1: Because it's fiberglass, and then when the water's on it, you wouldn't be able to.
2: So do you put wax on top and bottom or just on the top?
1: Just on the top.
0: Huh. You're not trying to stay stuck to the bottom of the board, Spike.
2: No, see, I was thinking that the wax makes the dang thing glide faster.
0: No. So it's basically, that comes down to the number of fins you have on it. But the wax helps you cut in the water, like when you're carving into the wave.
2: So you thought it was to keep your feet on the ground.
0: It is. So like when you're cutting into the wave, it helps you turn the board.
2: Oh.
0: So all your weight is typically on.
2: Can you put too much wax on your board?
1: I guess. I mean, if you had it really layered, sometimes you'll have to scrape it off. And
2: I mean, is that a rule that you can only have 2 inches of?
0: That was my question.
2: Oh,
0: welcome to the show. Welcome back. Like, yeah, I asked that question. She said, not really. There's no rule on that.
2: I'm over here working, sir.
0: Yeah, I appreciate that. Athletes must be, this is rule 41 regarding nationality of the Olympic rules. Athletes must be citizens or nationals of the country they represent and generally cannot have competed for another nation within the past 3 years. I did not know that rule about having competed for a prior nation ruling you out.
1: Yeah, I know a lot of people from the U.S. will go and compete for different countries too. You see that Japan, a few people, France, Brazil, you see that a lot. People from Hawaii representing Brazil.
0: So like in certain sports, there's always a dominant country. In surfing, who's the dominant country?
1: The U.S.
0: Absolutely.
1: Yeah.
0: Yeah. I love to hear that. So what I love too, surfing's changed so much over the years. Now aerials are like common.
1: Oh, yeah.
0: Yeah. It's like a big thing now. They just do routinely, like in baseball, guys throwing over 100. It's commonplace now.
1: Yeah. It's almost too much. It's too repetitive.
0: Yeah. The evolution of the sport, I kind of wonder what they're going to do next. Like if they apex, like how much higher you can go.
1: The rodeo flips.
0: Yeah.
1: Or they'll just literally do a backflip, but that's too much.
0: Yeah. No, it's crazy. Under Rule 50, political, religious, and racial demonstrations and propaganda are strictly prohibited on the field of play and during official ceremonies. I'm kind of in agreement with this. I have nothing wrong with a good protest or speaking out for a cause. Know the venue. And I think here it's kind of like when concert performers decide to break away from their set to give you some political opinions, we don't care about your politics.
1: Yeah.
0: Sing your songs, please. Thank you. Rule 40 regarding sponsorship regulates how athletes' personal commercial sponsorships can use participant images and advertising during the specific games. Window. This was a famous example. There's a famous example of this involving Michael Jordan. They wanted him to wear some particular item, and it had like the champion logo on it. And of course, he has his deal with Nike.
2: Yes.
0: And they told him they were going to take away his gold medal if he didn't wear this champion item. And so he wore it, but then he covered it by draping the American flag over his shoulder.
2: That's the story you heard?
0: Yeah, that's what I heard. What'd you hear?
2: I heard that the Olympic team had to wear these uniforms, which was sponsored by somebody. And so Jordan was sponsored by Nike. So that's why he flipped his lapel over, and the whole team did it also.
0: I heard that he wore draped in the flag, but he could have done both. But that makes sense. It was like a jumper that they had to wear.
2: A warm-up suit.
0: Exactly. Like, yeah. Champion, I think it was, or Reebok. It was someone who wasn't Nike's.
2: I thought it was Under Armour.
0: It was Armour All.
1: Is that a cleaning supply?
0: Yeah, it's what you use to make your tires shine. Of course, they most logically sponsored the Olympic basketball team. All right, and of course, anti-doping. There's a strict zero tolerance for policies banning performance-enhancing drugs, also known as PEDs, under World Anti-Doping Code. So for those of you just joining us, this is the Attorney Patrick Smith Show. I'm your host, the Attorney Patrick Smith. Full house today. We have Isaiah the Magnificent, Spike on the mic, and of course, the birthday girl, Maddie the Surfer Girl. We are celebrating all things Maddie the Surfer Girl for her 21st birthday. So far, we've covered the laws of being, the laws of being 21 and everything that's unlocked by turning age 21, the laws of surfing, the laws of being an Olympian. 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Next, we'll get into Surf's Up with Maddie the Surfer Girl. But before we get into Maddie's segment, we got a couple calls I want to clear out. Let's go to Daniel. Daniel, welcome to the Attorney Patrick Smith Show. How can we help you today?
3: Good morning, Patrick. I appreciate you taking my call.
0: Happy to do it. Daniel, where are you today?
3: I'm in Clearwater.
0: All right, right down the road. How can we help you, Daniel?
3: I have a sister who just passed away this past January.
0: I'm sorry about your sister, Daniel.
3: Thank you. I still find it hard to believe she's gone. My question is this, Patrick. Back in 2003, my sister mailed me a handwritten will that she said she had notarized and also gave a copy to her psychiatrist. I'd just like to find out. I still have the will. If that will's legal.
0: Well, I need to see it. I can't give you an opinion on it over the air unless you want to hold it up to the phone and kind of rub the paper against the receiver. No, I'll be happy to take a look at it with you, Daniel, and tell you. But in general, was the will signed at the end by your sister?
3: Yes.
0: Were there two witnesses?
3: I don't know. All I know is in the will except the letter form that she said she had it notarized. But I don't see any notary signatures.
0: Well, you said you don't know. I don't know either.
3: Yeah.
0: Look how much we have in common, Daniel. We just met like 2 minutes ago. Yeah. This is great. We're off to a great start. No, bring it in. If you can get me a copy of it, I'll sit down with you, go over the full document, and tell you whether or not it rises to the level of a valid will. A lot of people, it's a great question, by the way, Daniel. A lot of people think it has to be drafted by an attorney. It does not. You can do your own will in Florida. And Florida's rule on holographic wills or handwritten wills, as you described, they're valid if they comply with Florida statute on wills, which is a document expressing testamentary intent clearly signed at the end by the testator or the testatrix. Now, the additional steps of adding the affidavit and the notary, that makes the will what we call self-proving, which means you do not have to identify the witnesses or summon the witnesses prior to the admission of the will for probate. If, however, your will is just signed and witnessed, now the document will have to be proven by testimony through an oath of witness from one of those two attesting witnesses. That's the distinction there, Daniel. How'd we do, Daniel? Did we knock out your question or is there a follow-up?
3: Well, yeah, just one follow-up. The reason I'm asking this, Patrick, is because I didn't find out, but overnight my sister passed away. She was from Margo, and we were always, she was 60 months older than I. So we were close our whole life. She was in my life for 80 years. I just turned 80 right before
0: Well, happy
3: passed.
0: 80th birthday. That's a big deal.
3: Thank you.
0: They say a righteous man makes it to 80.
3: Well, I hope that I'm living righteous. I try to volunteer for Civic Clearwater. I'm on the code enforcement board, and I try to give back what's been given to me.
0: Spike, how close are you to 80?
2: Next week.
0: I'd say I'd get a little nervous.
2: Next week.
0: A righteous man makes it there, so I'm just saying. All right, Daniel, so what was your question? I'm sorry.
3: Okay. The reason I'm asking about if it's legal, Patrick, is because her daughter, my niece, she only had one child. She's in her 60s, and I hadn't seen her in 32 years till she came down there. She lives in Canton, Georgia, North Georgia, and she took, before I could even get to the apartment, everything was cleaned out. And that freaked me out. I was in shock, of course. They found my sister. She died alone in her apartment. And she had it, her and her husband had it cleaned out before I even got there the next morning.
0: All right, I just want to make sure I understand the sequence of events. Sister was found in the apartment, but the apartment had already been cleaned out of her stuff? They found her and then afterwards cleaned out the apartment.
3: Afterwards, yeah.
0: Okay, that's way better. I'm just getting this visual of people walking, seeing the body, and they're quick.
3: Yeah.
0: Get the stuff, and then we'll call in about this body that's in the way. So, all right. So, yeah, that's probably wrong, but whether or not the will controls is going to depend on whether or not the will is valid.
3: Yeah, right. I can't remember if she signed it. At the end, I have to pull it out of my paper file.
0: Pull it out. We'll take a look at the paperwork. Okay. We'll figure it out together, Daniel. There's no charge for those meetings. I'm happy to take a look at it with you, okay?
3: I'll be glad to do it. I'll be in touch.
0: 844-PATRICK. Give us a call at the office. The office lines are open Monday through Friday, 8 a.m. to 4:30 p.m., okay?
3: I got it. Thank you, Patrick. Have a blessed day.
0: Thank you very much. And again, if you're out there, you have a legal question, if you want to wish Maddie a happy 21st birthday, 800-771-1025, 800-771-1025. Isaiah, it's feeling like it's time to do some surfing. What do you say? No. You got Maddie's surf stuff?
4: Oh, here we go.
0: Yeah.

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1: That's right. It's time for Surf's Up with Maddie the Surfer Girl, where Maddie surfs the web for the latest and greatest in legal news. Maddie, take it away.
2: All right.
1: All right. Actually, you know what? Before we take it away, since Maddie had some special requests for music, Isaiah, I feel like we need a little background music for this Surf's Up with Maddie the Surfer. You got anything over there for me? There we go. There we go.
3: Goodness.
1: Just bring that down a little bit. Okay. And there we go. All right, Maddie.
2: My two requests. Both. Okay. All right, here we go. Number one. I got to get through without laughing now. If you thought the bar exam was stressful before, imagine showing up after months of studying only to be told you can't even take it. That's exactly what happened this week in Washington State during the first rollout of the new next-gen bar exam. A redesigned licensing exam intended to test more practical lawyering skills. Instead of testing beginning as scheduled, major technology problems prevented hundreds of applicants from accessing the exam. After hours of waiting, the Washington State Bar Association canceled the entire July administration. About 645 aspiring lawyers were left in limbo. Applicants are now being offered a makeup exam later this year, the option to defer until February 2027 or a full refund. But for many graduates who already had jobs lined up, those options could delay the start of their legal careers by months.
1: I feel so bad for these unfortunate souls. Oh. You show up, you're game face ready, game day ready. Yeah. You've practiced, you've prepped.
3: Studied up.
1: I saw a video. This young lady had just, you could tell she had been crying. I mean, she was devastated. And all the other videos, people actively sobbing. My heart breaks for these people. Like, I can only imagine. I wonder what the ultimate result's going to be. I heard something about a possible makeup exam in September, but I guess that was a no-go. Yeah. That did not go through.
2: Yeah, I don't think so. I mean, waiting till February? Oh,
1: well, that's like you might as well have failed the exam, because that's what happens when you miss the July when you have to retake it in February. So it's almost they're treating them like they all failed the exam, and that's not fair. But life's not fair. So, I mean, it's adversity, I guess. At the end of the day, sometimes they can do a provisional, right? They can grant them a license temporarily or something.
2: I heard something about just automatically passing all of them.
1: That seems like a mistake, too. Let's not get crazy.
3: Yeah. I was on that roster.
1: How'd you make the cut? Well, funny story. All I had to do was knock out the internet. The public policy behind that would not be a good one. So, yeah.
2: Yeah. No, I wish I was in, I guess, Washington.
1: I think some sort of provisional temporary license that allows them to start their jobs, but then have to take the exam. Well, no, these kids have real jobs, contracts with firms that they can't start working with attorneys until they pass the bar exam or given a law license.
3: I can see that opening for a lot of lawsuits. Because let's say they automatically pass them.
1: Okay.
3: And then they take their first case and then they come out. They really didn't pass the bar. That'd be a lot of bad.
1: I got news for you. The ship on a lot of lawsuits has already sailed because of this. These kids are going to be suing over this debacle.
3: They're not going to win.
1: No, but think about the pool here. You took a bunch of future lawyers.
3: Mm-hmm. Oh, yeah.
1: And essentially duped them out of their bar exam. You don't think they're going to bring litigation over this?
3: They're not lawyers.
1: Fair point. Fair point.
2: I saw it.
1: Well played, sir. I mean, I guess they could do pro se, but they certainly know lawyers. Yeah, pro se, they represent themselves. They could represent themselves as non-attorneys or the
3: certainly. Well, then I could do that.
1: You ever do that?
3: I
1: you
3: let me know. Something.
1: I'll be in the front row with popcorn. I'd love to see that show. It'd be funnier than a sovereign citizen up there. All right. But before we get to the next segment and Surf's Up with Maddie the Surfer Girl, Mary, thank you for your patience. Welcome to the Attorney Patrick Smith Show. How can we help Mary today?
4: Hi, Patrick. Appreciate your show very much.
1: Oh, thank you, Mary.
4: Happy birthday to Maddie.
2: Thank you.
1: Thank you for that. Go ahead, Mary.
4: I am wondering if there is a relatively simple but very good way of discovering about the judges that we're needing to be voting for here in Pinellas County shortly in August here. And a way to find out about whether they tend to be conservative or liberal?
1: Well, number one, you can always reach out directly to the campaign and ask to speak to the candidate. Judicial candidates are easier to get a hold of than a lot of the statewide offices. Like, If you're trying to reach out to the gubernatorial candidates, obviously that's a little bit harder. I'd say a lot harder for the average Floridian. So I say number one, just reach out to hear it directly from the horse's mouth. What station are you listening on by chance?
4: I'm on 860.
1: Okay, so you're on AM 860, The Answer. We appreciate you and all our 860 The Answer listeners. But on the bone, Liz Constantine was actually just on the fishing show, Tampa Bay Offshore Fishing. Love you, Captain Zach. Love you, Gray. And she did a fantastic job kind of expressing her position and her philosophy. So I think you can listen to radio. They are making the rounds now, or reach out to them directly. I imagine if you look up their websites, they probably have mission statements or kind of their philosophical view on being a judge. So I would say all those resources, you'll get a good idea of who's more conservative or liberal. But based on your question, Mary, I'm getting a sense you're more conservative.
4: Yes, I am.
1: I'm not judging you. I'm just saying the tone of the question was a very conservative tone. So, Mary, mm-hmm. How'd I do? Was that helpful?
4: Yes, that's good.
1: All right.
4: That's good.
1: We appreciate you.
4: Okay.
1: All right,
4: appreciate Mary. Your show.
1: Let us know what you find out there, okay? Give me a full report.
4: Okay.
1: All righty. 800-771-1025. 800-771-1025. Before we go to any more callers, Maddie, your next item in Surf's Up with Maddie the Surfer Girl.
2: All right. So Nancy Guthrie kidnapping, full ransom notes released. Investigators have realized the full ransom notes tied to the disappearance of Nancy Guthrie, the 84-year-old mother of Today co-host Savannah Guthrie, hoping someone recognizes the writing style. The first note demanded $4 million in Bitcoin and included details from Nancy's home that investigators say only someone familiar with the scene would likely know. A second note later claimed Nancy had died from a heart condition and was buried in nature, but authorities have not confirmed her death. The FBI says the case remains an active kidnapping investigation and is offering a $1.1 million reward for information leading to Nancy or those responsible.
1: All right, Spike's on a call screening, so I'll quickly go around the room. Isaiah, Nancy's mom, alive or dead?
5: Alive.
1: Really? You still think she's alive?
5: Possibly. I mean, we just never know.
1: Yeah. Maddie, alive or dead?
2: I think dead.
1: All right, Spike. Nancy Guthrie's mom, who was kidnapped, alive or dead?
3: She's in the upper room right now.
1: Yeah, I think so, too. I just feel bad for the family, the not knowingness of it. Would you rather know that she's dead, or would you rather not know and have that glimmer of hope that she's maybe still alive?
3: That one, the second one.
1: The second one? Yeah, I think I'd rather just know. Yeah. Just know that they're
3: gone. Because every day I'd be walking down thinking I might see something. Ooh, that might have been her.
1: Yeah.
3: That could have been her. Yeah, I want that. That anxiety every day.
1: Yeah. I just do you think it was an inside job? Do you think it was someone in the family or close to the family?
3: No.
1: I don't think so either. It feels completely random. Maddie, what do you think?
2: I don't know. I mean, yeah, I just remember seeing the video footage of the guy with the mask and I don't know.
1: Yeah, it's kind of scary. But something about it to me felt familiar. Like they knew someone or were connected somehow, maybe not family, maybe not friends, but in that periphery of family and friends. I don't know. It's just an odd crime to commit against Nancy Guthrie.
3: Serious.
1: She's not a politically charged person. Like, she's not like an Ann Coulter or someone who's a lightning rod for politics. Mm-hmm. Like, I don't know. It's just a weird target, in my opinion. All right, let's go to Dad. Dad, welcome to the Attorney Patrick Smith Show. How can we help Dad today?
6: I want to wish Maddie a happy 21st birthday. She's done a great job. I know she had a good teacher. But I do want to give her some fatherly advice. Be careful with the crowd you hang around with.
1: No.
2: Thank you so much.
1: Are you talking about me?
6: No.
1: Are you talking about Spike?
6: No, Isaiah and Spike and you are accepted. Okay, that's fine.
1: All right, Dad. Love you. Appreciate you calling in. Did you hear that? You got included in with a group with Isaiah and myself.
3: I did?
1: Yeah.
3: All right.
1: I always thought my dad had good judgment until then. All right. Let's go to John.
2: So
1: let's go to John. John, welcome to the Attorney Patrick Smith Show. Hey, John.
7: Birthday.
1: Where are you calling from, John?
7: Happy birthday.
1: Oh, thank you.
7: Happy birthday, Maddie.
2: Thank you so much.
7: Yeah. Have you ever used a triple fin or quad fin?
2: Oh, yeah. Mm-hmm.
7: I've used those, and then I've used the longboard.
2: Yeah, I like the triple the best, but
7: that triple gives you a lot of control.
2: Yeah,
7: you know, I did some surfing out in Hawaii, and I've actually gone on a 50-foot wave.
2: Oh, really? What size board did you ride? Yeah.
7: That's with a long board.
2: Yeah, that
7: you know what that is, right?
2: Yep.
1: She's an Olympic surfer. Yeah, she knows what a longboard is.
3: Was it in the water?
1: Are you familiar with something called the ocean? Have you ever heard of this?
2: No, or? No.
1: John, we appreciate you calling in. Where did you do your surfing, brother?
7: I did it here in Florida for a little bit, but I did it over in Hawaii.
1: Okay. Yeah, I was a Pon Sentler guy. You're Pon Sentler, right?
2: Yeah, that new
7: story. Yeah, I was in Maui.
1: Okay. Way to flex. All right. We're done with John. John, appreciate you calling in, buddy. I've never surfed Hawaii.
2: Yeah, no, me neither.
1: I think I'm too old to surf Hawaii unless I'm going longboard, like you said. So, yeah.
2: Yeah.
1: 44. Big wave days are done for me. So, all righty. 800-771-1025. Maddie, what's next up with Surf's Up with Maddie the Surfer Girl?
2: Well, thank you so much, everybody, for the birthday wishes. But the next one, I don't know if I'll be able to get through without laughing. Waffle House sued over allegedly defective toilet seat. Here's one you don't hear every day. An Illinois man is suing Waffle House after claiming a loose toilet seat at one of the chain's Pennsylvania locations caused him to fall and suffer serious injuries. According to the federal lawsuit, the man says the toilet seat unexpectedly shifted while he was using it, throwing him to the floor.
1: Ooh.
2: Sorry, one second.
1: It's a pretty crappy situation.
3: Yeah, really.
2: He claims the fall left him with injuries to his back, neck, shoulders, and other parts of his body.
3: What is he doing?
2: And is seeking damages for medical expenses, lost wages, and pain and suffering.
1: He's probably waxing his board. All right.
3: Triple fan.
1: You ever had an incident like that in a public restroom?
3: No.
1: Never. Exactly. Isaiah?
5: No.
1: Maddie? Chuckles?
2: No, I mean, who does?
1: You did a great job.
2: Thank you.
1: Great job. Great segment.
3: But you didn't get through it without laughing.
2: No, she never does.
1: She never does, but we love that about her. So, again, great job with Surf's Up with Maddie the Surfer Girl. That's the latest edition. And Maddie will be back with us to do Maddie the Surfer Girl and Surf's Up with Maddie the Surfer Girl on our August 30th show. I promised a big announcement.
2: Okay.
1: And a big birthday surprise. So it's time to pay off for that. Maddie knows she's coming back for the August 30th show.
2: Mm-hmm.
1: What Maddie does not know and is learning right now is that Maddie will be hosting that edition of the Attorney Patrick Smith Show.
2: Oh, my gosh.
1: The entire show, everything, start to finish. I'll be here to answer any legal questions since we need a law license in the room for that. And Maddie doesn't quite yet have a law license, but the entire show will be yours, start to finish. So happy.
2: I can't wait to pick the song.
1: Oh, gosh. I can only imagine. You picked it today. Don't put Natasha Bedingfield on me. So anyway, Maddie, happy birthday.
2: Thank you so much. I'm so excited.
1: Yeah, it's going to be a fun time. So Spike, you'll be here for August 30th, right?
5: Scheduled.
1: Yeah. So Isaiah, will it be you or Eric that week?
5: Be me.
1: All right. So it'll be the original crew. You'll have the full cast here to support you. And we are looking forward to it.
2: Wear pink.
1: You heard it.
5: Including post-it notes?
2: Yeah. No, okay. That's perfect.
1: Gotcha. Pink by any and all means. Mm-hmm. Absolutely.
2: No one told me to wear pink, too. I just showed up like this.
1: There you go. Well,
2: so
1: you wear pink all the time.
2: Yeah.
1: I wasn't worried about you.
5: What day is this?
1: It's whatever Saturday is.
3: Okay,
1: close
3: the 29th.
1: Is it the 29th?
3: Yeah, okay.
1: Excuse me. August 29th. Yeah, we're not doing it on Sunday. So Saturday, August 29th, we will be doing it live, and Maddie will be hosting that edition of the show. So speaking of Maddie hosting shows, she'll do the after show, which will drop on Monday on all the socials at the attorney, at the law offices of Patrick L. Smith and at the Attorney Patrick Smith Show on Instagram and on Facebook, Attorney Patrick Smith, and on TikTok at Attorney Patrick Smith. To reach me at the law office, 844-PATRICK. This week in fees, someone who did a $695 trust package with me was quoted $25,000.
2: Whew.
1: Yeah, that's the second highest I've ever had of all time. The highest, by the way, was $50,000.
3: Theirs might have had a lot of money into it. Remember you said it's up to like $14 million?
1: $15 million. This one wasn't over $15 million.
3: Oh, okay.
1: So, and another one, my amendments are $250 to existing trust. Someone was quoted $1,500 just to amend, a simple amendment to a living trust. So, again, Miss Maddie, happiest of 21st birthdays. It's been a blast celebrating. Do you feel celebrated?
2: Cool. I very much do. Yeah. I couldn't ask for anything better.
1: And Brother Balak, by the way, just texted me to tell you happy birthday.
2: Oh, thank you.
1: Happy birthday from Brother Balak. God bless.
2: Yay.
1: Stay safe. And go Gators.

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1: Wildfires rage in the Pacific Northwest. I'm Carmen Roberts, Fox News. Thousands of families have evacuated as fast-moving wildfires tear through the eastern Washington state, and the National Guard has joined the fight.
2: It's a tragedy what we're seeing over there. I think when the sun sets and the sun rises in the morning, I think we're going to be in shock to see some of the scenes that that emerge out of there.
1: Washington National Guard General Gent Walsh on Fox News. And fires are also burning in Oregon and Washington State, and three major fires burning around Spokane destroyed at least 600 structures, threatened others, and have left thousands of customers without power. Washington Governor Bob Ferguson has declared a statewide emergency and a burn ban as that devastation continues to unfold. Just as another U.S. strike on Iran appeared imminent, President Trump hit the brakes. He says his Gulf allies pressed him to pursue talks. Fox's Trey Yingst is in Tel Aviv.
3: Overnight, President Trump posted to Truth Social saying that Iran and other Middle Eastern countries asked that he hold off any attack in that the perimeters of a deal has been agreed to. He went on to say this would include the immediate, complete, and total opening of the Hormuz Strait and an end to Iran's nuclear threat. Reports indicate that assurances were made by Iran's foreign minister, one of the country's top negotiators. Secretary Rubio told Fox News that while these negotiations unfold, the regime must change their behavior.
4: The regime has to change. You may not have a regime change, but the regime has to change. The Iranian regime traditionally has been expeditionary. In essence, their view is they don't want to just govern Iran. They want to govern the region.
3: We have been here before, the Iranians saying that they want a deal, and then the war resumes.
1: And in other news, we have about 4,400 flight attendants at Canada's second largest airline who went on strike today at WestJet. 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

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We are an independent Methodist congregation celebrating our 100th year of Christian fellowship here on Tampa Bay's South Shore. 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
1: Wildfires rage in the Pacific Northwest. I'm Carmen Roberts, Fox News. Thousands of families have evacuated as fast-moving wildfires tear through the eastern Washington state, and the National Guard has joined the fight.
2: It's a tragedy what we're seeing over there. I think when the sun sets and the sun rises in the morning, I think we're going to be in shock to see some of the scenes that that emerge out of there.
1: Washington National Guard General Gent Walsh on Fox News. And fires are also burning in Oregon and Washington State, and three major fires burning around Spokane destroyed at least 600 structures, threatened others, and have left thousands of customers without power. Washington Governor Bob Ferguson has declared a statewide emergency and a burn ban as that devastation continues to unfold. Just as another U.S. strike on Iran appeared imminent, President Trump hit the brakes. He says his Gulf allies pressed him to pursue talks. Fox's Trey Yingst is in Tel Aviv.
3: Overnight, President Trump posted to Truth Social saying that Iran and other Middle Eastern countries asked that he hold off any attack in that the perimeters of a deal has been agreed to. He went on to say this would include the immediate, complete, and total opening of the Hormuz Strait and an end to Iran's nuclear threat. Reports indicate that assurances were made by Iran's foreign minister, one of the country's top negotiators. Secretary Rubio told Fox News that while these negotiations unfold, the regime must change their behavior.
4: The regime has to change. You may not have a regime change, but the regime has to change. The Iranian regime traditionally has been expeditionary. In essence, their view is they don't want to just govern Iran. They want to govern the region.
3: We have been here before, the Iranians saying that they want a deal, and then the war resumes.
1: And in other news, we have about 4,400 flight attendants at Canada's second largest airline who went on strike today at WestJet. 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
1: Nobody wants to hear or say those words. But at Sun City Center Emergency Squad, we've come to realize that the shortage of volunteers is happening more frequently. 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Technically, we always have an ambulance available, but those ambulances don't roll without trained volunteers. The Emergency Squad has been serving our residents for almost 60 years, and we have always been free in everything we do for the community. And we are free because we are all volunteer. The long-term sustainability of our organization depends on getting people who want to contribute to the well-being of their community, who want to help others, and who thrive on the satisfaction and reward of knowing that you've made someone's day much better because you've volunteered. Do you think you're too old? Our average age is 73. Don't have medical training? We train for all our volunteer positions. Too busy with other things? Well, we only ask one shift every 8 days. Don't live in Sun City Center? You don't have to. We've had volunteers travel as far as from Orlando or Venice, Florida. Please consider giving your time. Without you, our services and our time in the community may not last. If you're interested, please give Chris McCann a call. She's our Assistant Chief of Human Resources, and her phone number is 813-434-4184.

As a community, we residents in Sun City Center must step up and address the Club Link development threat in our community. They signaled their intention in their presentation to the community way back in March 2022. Now they have notices of intent for proposed developments under the Live Local Act for affordable housing on Colusa Greens, the North Lakes Course, and Sandpiper. 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
1: 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The current Sun City Center temperature is 80 easy listening degrees.
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1: Ding the mass shooter. I'm Roger Stern, Fox News. Police released the name of the suspected mass shooter who opened fire at Twin Falls, Idaho In-N-Out Burger, killing two people.
2: At least three died and seven people were injured in the incident. Here's what police said about the shooter.
3: At this time, we can confirm that the suspect, 24-year-old Chad Williams, is deceased from a self-inflicted gunshot wound. Investigators are in review. Yesterday at 2:29 p.m., multiple 911 calls were received by the Twin Falls City Communications Center. Dispatchers could hear screaming and reports of gunshots in the background.
2: Meanwhile, the president of In-N-Out is reacting to the shooting. In a post on Facebook, Lindsay Snyder writes, "My heart is broken, my chest is heavy, my eyes burn from the tears I've shed." Snyder says an employee and customers were among the three who died.
1: Fox's Max Gordon, the motive is still unclear. Seven people were injured. Authorities say about 5,000 homes have been evacuated and about 600 homes, businesses, and other buildings have been destroyed by wildfires that remain uncontained today in eastern Washington state. Fox's Sarah Allegri in Spokane.
4: The Old Trail Fire, which is the damaged here, 3,461 acres burned against 0% containment. For the Autumn Lane Fire, just around 3,000 acres. That is another fire that is burning just to the northwest of us. That's at 0% containment. And to the east of this area, there's the Fairview Fire, 914 acres burn, containment 0%. We know 900 resources have been deployed throughout the area to mend these flames.
1: No deaths have yet been reported from the fires. Officials say at least one of the fires was sparked by lightning. Washington is under a state of emergency. 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